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0: Ladies and gentlemen, I bring you a special news bulletin which has just come in. The major cities of the world are being destroyed one by one by the gigantic monster, the Octopus. This monster has already attacked and destroyed Moscow, Berlin, Paris, and also Copenhagen. And now we have just heard the menace is approaching Fifth Avenue. People are running for their lives in the biggest evacuation operation we have ever seen.
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2: Death toll from floods in Nepal has risen to 626, with almost 2,500 people still missing. Rescue efforts are being hampered by poor weather and fears of further flooding. After a large sign fell at a Christian festival in West Sussex, a man has died and at least six other people have been injured. Jules Utibridge can tell us more.
3: Police were called just after 3:30 yesterday afternoon to report that a large sign had fallen and injured a number of people at the site near to Steyning. Late last night, Sussex Police confirmed a 41-year-old man from Eastbourne died at the scene. His next of kin had been informed had been supported by specialist officers. In a statement, organisers have confirmed the event, which had been due to be held today and tomorrow, has now been cancelled.
2: The government has pledged £1.5 million to help fund the training of 100 more barristers per year. It says they attempt to tackle the backlog of cases. And US rapper Post Malone has announced he's engaged to stylist Christy Lee. That's the latest from Radio News Hub. I'm Grace McIntosh.
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1: 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Seriously, why not?

I was talking about doctors, and there was an item in the paper about it. They had put up $200,000 to study witchcraft because they had found that some of the things that witch doctors had been teaching for ages had some definite therapeutic value, either psychosomatic or definite medicinal cures, and to see if the modern doctor could learn anything from witchcraft. And the reverse might be also true. I wonder how far the witch doctor has progressed, how many of the modern medical theories or practices he has adapted to his needs. And this

0: is a witch doctor, and I'm sure, like any other doctor, he gets a phone call in the middle of the night. And...
1: Hello. Oh, hi. Hi, Mrs. Kumba.
0: No, that's all right. I would have been getting up another 5-6 hours anyway. The crops are withering, and your son is seeing demons, huh? Yeah, there's a lot of that going around. I wouldn't worry about it. Yeah. Sounds like a 24-hour curse to me. Well, I'll tell you, if you're really concerned, do you have any bark of a tree that was struck by lightning in the light of a full moon in the medicine chest? Yeah, you might sprinkle some of that on him every 4 hours, and if he isn't any better in the morning, why? Gee, I couldn't possibly come out to the house. No, I don't make hut calls anymore, Mrs. Kumba. No, I haven't danced around the house in years, you know. If you don't stay with it, you know, you lose it. Mrs. Kumba, I don't care how many chickens you're going to give me. It just isn't worth my time. The government takes most of them anyway, you know. So. Well, I can recommend a good demon man. I don't happen to specialize in demon work. He's pretty good. There's one intern, guy just got out of school. He still makes house calls, but, that should tell you something about the guy, Well, he's a little slow, He has to paint the steps around the house before he does a dance, Yeah, and then sometimes he'll, instead of curing the curse, it'll rain, Well, they're very similar dances, If you don't know what you're doing, you can wind up with a thunderstorm for about 5 or 6 days, Well, you're free to call him. I tell you what you could do. You might wrap him in some mud and put some leaves around him and put him out in a field where some hyenas congregate. Well, it won't help the curse, no, but sometimes their laugh can become infectious, and it might cheer him up a little bit, Well, I tell you, if he doesn't feel better in the morning, why don't you bring him in, yeah? Oh, that's right. Tomorrow is Wednesday, isn't it? Well, I'll tell you what the hell, we don't tee off till 1:30. Why don't you bring him in the morning? All right, goodbye.
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One jump ahead of the hitman, one hit ahead of the flock. I think I'll take a stroll around the block.

0: One jump ahead of the hoofbeats, one hop ahead of the hump, one trick ahead of disaster. They're quick, but I'm much faster. Here goes, better throw my hand in, wish me happy landing. All I gotta do is jump!
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2: A man has died and at least six other people have been injured after a large sign fell at a Christian festival in West Sussex. Jules Utebridge has more.
3: Police were called to the scene at the Big Church Festival near to Steyning on Friday afternoon, where a 41-year-old man from Eastbourne sadly died. Sussex police have confirmed the incident's been reported to the Health and Safety Executive and to the local authority. Organisers say following the incident, the festival, which had been due to be held today and tomorrow, will now no longer go ahead.
2: Britain is sending a rapid deployment team to Nepal after devastating flash floods there killed hundreds and left more than 1,500 missing. At least 547 people are confirmed dead, with more than 30 British nationals among those unaccounted for. And most zero-hours workers are stuck in insecure jobs for at least 2 years. That's according to research from the TUC, who say it's wrong to claim it's mainly students who want a zero-hours job. That's the latest from Radio News Hub. I'm Grace McIntosh.
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5: We recorded this song on October the 6th. Since then, the war has been declared over. If you're like me, you'll remember it like anybody remembers any war. One big drag. A lot of people write songs about wars and government. Very social things. But I think about young guys who were like I was when I was young. I had no more idea about any government or political things or anything. And I think about those kind of young guys now who all of a sudden somebody comes up and they're very law-abiding. So if somebody says go, they don't ask any questions, they just go. And I can remember not too long ago seeing a young guy with his right arm gone. Just got back. And I asked him how he was doing. He said he was doing all right now, but he had thought he was gonna die. He said getting shot at didn't bother him. It was getting shot that shook him up. And I tried to put myself in his position. Maybe he cried. Maybe he said,

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1: This has happened to me, I bet, 4 or 5 times, and I'm sure it's happened to most of you. You're invited to someone's house you haven't seen for some time, and they have a dog. They have a large, vicious dog, you see. But they've had this dog since it was a puppy, and they're very proud of it, and they're completely unaware of the fact that it's now a large, vicious dog, you see. And you're kind of on the horns of a dilemma, because you don't know, you know, you don't want to offend the guy by appearing ill at ease, and at the same time, you don't want to get eaten alive by this large monster, see. So you're invited to the guy's house, and usually it winds up the evening going something like this. Oh, gee, this is a real nice place you got out here, Harry. Gee, I love this. Love this chair. Modern, isn't it? Yeah. It seemed kind of lonely out here, you know. There aren't too many houses around. I imagine it gets kind of lonely at night, doesn't it? Oh, you have a dog, do you? Oh, sure, I'd love to see him. Where is he? In the backyard? Sure, let him in. Oh, hi there, fella. Hi, boy. Boy, he's a lot heavier than he looks, isn't he, Harry? Well, he can keep you pinned to the chair like that with just his two front paws. You just beat him, did you, Harry? Yeah. Uh-huh. What'd you get, Mary? Liver. Yeah. I thought that's what it was, Harry. He starts to bother me, just cuff him behind the ear. I sure will, Harry.

What kind of dog is he, Harry? Doberman, is that right? They make great watchdogs, don't they? Nearly tore the burglar to pieces before you could get him off. Hi there, fella. Hi, boy. Boy, you're a pretty dog. What I like a what, Harry? A drink. Yeah, a drink would be fine, Harry. Scotch and water. You aren't going to have to leave the room, are you, Harry? Harry. Hi there, fella. I don't suppose you want to get down, boy, do you? Just stay like this. You want to play a little game, boy? Want to chase the fountain pen, boy? Chase the fountain pen, boy. There you go, boy. Boy, you're a fast little dog, aren't you? Want to give me back the fountain pen, boy? Don't want to give me back the pen, huh, boy? Chew it up good. That's the way, boy. Swallow it, boy. Maybe it'll stick in your... Hi, Harry. Yeah, we're getting along just fine. No, he isn't bothering me at all. Oh, well, if you want to tell him to get down. Hi there, fella. Hi, boy. Boy, he sure looks harmless just laying there on the floor, doesn't he? Yeah, he chewed my fountain pen, Harry. Kind of looks like a chow there with that blue tongue, doesn't he? Oh, my drink, yeah. What'd I do, Harry? Any sudden movements, is that right? He was trained that way, was he? Where'd you get him from, Harry? The Army. Who's Army, Harry? Why'd they let him go, Harry? Don't tell me what he did to the general, Harry, would you? It was the general's fault, though. He acted afraid of the dog, did he? And they can sense that, is that right? Just appear at ease, and that'll make him relax. That sure makes a lot of sense, Harry. You just cross your legs or say, a little too sudden was that, Harry? Don't be silly. No, the suit's almost a month old, Harry. Don't be silly. No, he hardly broke the skin, Harry. Would I like to see him what? Do his trick. What's his trick, Harry? Roll over. Play dead, maybe, Harry? No? Make my hand into a fist. And act like I'm going to attack you. I believe you, Harry. I believe. Hey, listen, Harry, I gotta be going. No, I don't need any more ice, Harry. Harry, don't take. I don't need any. Harry. Hi there, fella. Hi, boy. What are you growling at, boy? The gumdrops. You want some of the gumdrops, boy? Hey. Boy, you don't even chew it, do you, fella? You want some more gumdrops, boy, do you? More gumdrops, fella. Yeah, hi, Harry. Oh, we're getting along fine now. We're real pals. Boy, he sure loves those gumdrops, doesn't he? Only trouble is, when they're all gone, he doesn't understand. They're almost gone now, Harry. You want to fill the dish up with some more gumdrops? You don't have any more gumdrops. It's the last one, boy. All gone. Last one. Let go, boy. Boy, let go. Where's he dragging me, Harry? Harry, get some more gumdrops. Harry!

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I wonder if you're lonesome tonight. You know, someone said the world's a stage and each must play a part. Fate had me playing in love with you as my sweetheart. Act one was where we met. I loved you at first glance. You read your lines so cleverly and never missed a cue. Then came act two. You seemed to change, you acted strange, and why I've never known. Honey, you lied when you said you loved me, and I had no cause to doubt you. But I'd rather go on hearing your lies than to go on living without you. Now the stage is bare, and I'm standing there with emptiness all around. And if he won't come back to me, then they can bring the curtain down.

0: Ryan Cherki's quick-fire double inspired Manchester City to a 4-1 victory over Crystal Palace to spoil Pierre Sage's welcome party at Selhurst Park. That's made it 2 Premier League wins from 2 matches for new City boss Enzo Maresca. Meanwhile, Phil Neumann struck twice as Birmingham eased the pressure on manager Chris Davies with a 2-1 championship win at Wrexham. Tottenham boss Roberto De Zerbi says he's delighted Spurs pulled off 2 big signings in Savio and Omar Marmoush, but believes one more could follow before the summer window closes on Tuesday night.
1: I didn't expect one transfer market, one window like we have done. I think we can do one player more in one specific position.
0: And in cricket, Ollie Robinson led the way as England claimed the upper hand on day 2 of the second Rothesay Test at Lord's against Pakistan. The tourist flopped to 110 for 9.
2: It's the weekend.
3: Hi, I'm Niv Moore, founder and CEO of Harbour Radio. 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
4: 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Seriously, why not?

I can hear you, but I won't. Some look for trouble, while others don't. There's a thousand reasons

0: lovely clean doggy.
1: You never chat till we're here soon, don't you?
0: What time is it?
1: 6:15. Oh, damn.
0: What?
1: I'm trying to train myself always to talk in 24-hour clock like Martin, but I keep forgetting.
0: Well, what should you have said?
1: Well, 6:15. But not the 6:15 I was thinking of. You see, I was thinking of the one there's two of, but when you do it right, there should only be one. And what I was...
0: Arthur, light of my life, do please shut up.
1: Right. Yes, sorry, Mama. I'm just so excited about the trip.
0: Arthur, you've been on hundreds of trips. Hasn't the novelty worn off a little?
1: No, never. It's just always exciting. That amazing moment when 12 tons of metal leaves the earth and no one knows why.
0: Yes, we do.
1: Yeah, but, you know, not really. I mean, we know you need wings and engines and a sticky up bit on the end for some reason, but it's not like we actually know why a plane stays in the air.
0: No, Arthur, we really do. We do know that.
1: Oh, how then?
0: Well, because... will you give me that towel? Okay, good doggy, keep still. Because there are four forces acting on the plane, and so long as two of them are bigger than the other two, the plane flies.
1: Mum, I don't mind that no one knows.
0: But we do, that's it. What I said, that's how.
1: Well, what are the four forces then?
0: Yes, well, I will tell you what they are. Lift, weight,
1: up and down?
0: No, those are up and down. No, it's lift, weight...
1: Left and right?
0: No. Lift, weight...
1: Engines?
0: No. Well, yes, sort of. Thrust. Lift, weight, thrust, and...
1: Time.
0: Drag. Lift, weight, thrust, and drag. So, the weight and drag are overcome because the engines give the plane thrust and the wings give it lift. And that's how a plane flies.
1: How do the wings give it lift?
0: What?
1: The wings are really heavy. How does bolting two ginormous lumps of metal to a ginormous lump of metal give it lift?
0: Well, because they are wings. Well, they're like birds' wings.
1: Yeah, but birds' wings flap. Ours don't flap. They've got flaps. But I once watched the flaps all the way to Stockholm, and take it from me, they are seriously misnamed.
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2: Death toll from floods in Nepal has risen to 626, with almost 2,500 people still missing. Rescue efforts are being hampered by poor weather and fears of further flooding. After a large sign fell at a Christian festival in West Sussex, a man has died and at least six other people have been injured. Jules Utterbridge has more.
3: Police were called just after 3:30 yesterday afternoon to report that a large sign had fallen and injured a number of people at the sign near to Steyning. Late last night, Sussex Police confirmed a 41-year-old man from Eastbourne died at the scene. His next of kin had been informed and had been supported by specialist officers. In a statement, organisers have confirmed the event, which had been due to be held today and tomorrow, has now been cancelled.
2: The government has pledged £1.5 million to help fund the training of 100 more barristers per year, is to help tackle the backlog of cases. And in football, there are four Premier League fixtures today. Liverpool host Nottingham Forest in the early kick-off. That's the latest from Radio News Hub. I'm Grace McIntosh.
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0: Morning. I never thought the news was going to stop. I think it played itself twice, didn't it? A couple of things. It's me, Andy Greaves. I'm here for the next 3 hours here at Arbor Radio. And I've got all the sports for you. All the football, all the Premier League. I'm going to talk about Villa. I'm going to talk about Forest. I've got all the local games as well. Our teams are in the FA Trophy today locally as well. Big fight tonight. Heavyweight champion of the world will be coming home to England. Tennis, golf, boxing, cricket, rugby union and F1 and loads more. Thank you to these guys for sponsoring the show.
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0: City last night breezed past Crystal Palace, the team that I predicted to go down 4-1. If you've not seen the highlights, couple of great goals. Haaland on fire again. There was National League football. I'll be looking at that last night as well. And also Wrexham 1, Birmingham 2 last night. Ooh, Wrexham, is it finally falling apart?
2: Happy birthday.
0: I'm playing this for a reason.

Yesterday, we were here at Harbour Radio, 15 years old yesterday. I came in, covered a bit of the breakfast show. We had lots of fun in the studio. I just want to take this opportunity to thank Big Nev for setting up this radio station for me to have the ability to sit here and waffle on about sport on a Saturday morning and also cover breakfast every now and then, which I'm doing Tuesday for the great man. No show on Monday this week, but I'll be doing breakfast on Tuesday instead. But anyway, I'm here for the next 3 hours to talk all about the sport locally and nationally as well. Now, obviously, I've got to start with a certain song today. We lost the great woman in the week. An absolute sensational woman, brilliant, even played Glastonbury and was absolutely brilliant. And this song we've all sang, we've all done at the karaoke. I've done it with my daughter Madeline, I've done it with my wife Marie, and there's only one way to start the show. God bless the great Dolly. You can all sing along.

0: Come on, Dolly. Oh, it brings a tear to your eye. Great memories as well. I'm sure we've all got great memories of the great Dolly Parton. When we've all sang her songs.
1: Wake up slow, pour that coffee, and join me, Emma, every Sunday morning from 10 till 12 for Emma's Romance Rewind. 2 whole hours of the greatest love songs. Whether you're head over heels, in love, missing someone special, or just love a good old classic, I'll take you back through the soundtrack of romance. So tune in to Harbour Radio 107.4 FM, the voice of the community.
0: Yeah, this woman was absolutely brilliant yesterday. She supplied all the food, cakes and everything. Thank you very, very much to Emma, one of our photo presenters and organisers here at Harbour Radio. Did an unbelievable job with her catering and everything. And she's off to see the big fight tonight. She's taking her daughter. So have a great time there, Emma, won't you? And thank you for what you did yesterday. It was brilliant. And also, this man here, I've got to tell you here and now, without him, we wouldn't be here.

Yeah, Big Nev does a breakfast show now, 7 to 10 every day of the week. Apart from he won't be doing it Bank Holiday Monday, and he won't be doing it Tuesday because it's his birthday, and I'll be sitting in the chair on Tuesday between 7. Yes, 7 and 10 Tuesday morning if you want to have a tune in. Right, let's have a look at the old football. Go to Spurs. All that money. And what's it get you? A damn good thumping at Brentford. Right, okay, so it all started last week in the Premier League. Arsenal 3, Coventry 0, as you know. And then Saturday morning, we were all sitting here trying to predict the scores. And I predicted a Man United win, and they got thumped by a whole 2-0. Not the perfect start. Don't get me wrong. That could be it. I've got a theory about Man United and Unai Emery. I'll talk about that later on in the show as well. Everton 2, Palace 0. Good solid start by David Moyes. Conversation I had with yesterday here in the studio, there was lots of guests coming in and out, and one guy said to me the worst mistake West Ham ever did was getting rid of David Moyes, and I couldn't disagree with him. Great start for Ipswich Town, they beat Sunderland 2-1. That will be their league, the league within a league, if you can beat the teams around them. Nottingham Forest 0, Leeds 1, fear for Forest a bit this season. Bought Delap in, be talking about Delap later on as well. But Lee's off to a good, solid start. And then what happened at Brentford? The mighty Tottenham Hotspur, £350 million spent now, obviously,

0: penalty in the 99th minute. Let's be honest with you, it's not uncommon now, is it, when you say the 99th minute? When you say the 99th minute, do you? I mean, it just goes on and on and on, the games nowadays, as my mum says. Anyway, and then you've got Monday Night Football, where Chelsea beat Fulham 3-2. And I don't know if you watched that game, but let me tell you here, I'm a better goalkeeper than the Chelsea goalkeeper. Oh, he was poor. And I'm so pleased for Chelsea that they've gone out and signed Martinez, because they needed it. Because Sanchez, with a great spec, apparently he's a lovely guy, but you ain't never going to win the Premier League with that man. I tell you that here and now. Bit of breaking news. Liverpool have agreed to sign Paris Saint-Germain Bradley Barco for an estimated 123 million. We were expecting the deal to go through. PSG initially valued the France striker at 145 million, but the Reds have agreed a package worth an initial 106 million with potential £17 million add-ons. Just the £17 million add-ons. A good player. Should be really good to see him in the Premier League as well. Goodbye bye Liverpool. Excited. They're going to be great going forward, Liverpool, aren't they? Wow, they're going to be something special to see. Right, so we've got all the football to look forward to today. Just going to, as I said, have a quick look back last week as well at the Championship while we're here. In the Championship, sadly, we saw Birmingham 2, Bristol City, so Lincoln 1. Great win for Portsmouth, 3-0 away. Millwall stuffed Norwich City. They're off to a dreadful start. We'll be looking at the tables later on. Blackburn 2, Middlesbrough 1. Didn't see that coming. 2-2 draw with Cardiff and Derby. Preston 1, Wolves 3. Good result for Wolves away from home. I think that's a good start to the season for them. Queen's Park Rangers 0, Bolton 0. If you can't sleep at night, watch that. Southampton 3, Stoke 1. Swansea 0, Sheffield United 0. Sheffield United, loads of problems going on there at the moment. Looks like they might get a 12-point deduction. Will Chris hang around? Not sure. I hope he does. He's got the only chance to keep them up. They do. West Ham 1, Charlton 2. Record crowd in the Championship. And can you believe Charlton go down there and stuff them 2-1? What is going on at the Irons? Come on, Irons, pick up. Wrexham 1, Watford 1. League 1, Doncaster 0, Barnsley 0. That was a local derby and actually stank the house out, apparently. Luton 2, Notts County 2. Wimbledon 0, Reading 0. Bromley 1, Cambridge 1. Leicester got beat at home. If you've got the spare 200 million quid, Leicester City's up for sale. Just the 200 million quid for a League 1 team. What are you thinking? A League 1 team being worth 200 million quid. Just can't see it. Just can't see it at all. 200 million quid and you are buying a League One team. Not going to happen. Milton Keynes 1, Rotherham 1, Peterborough 2, Mansfield 1, Stevenage 1, Oxford 2, Stockport 1, Blackpool 2, and then Wigan 1, Leighton Orient 2. Great win for Leighton Orient, going all the way up there and winning. Great win. Wigan 1, Plymouth 1, ended up. League 2, just to round it off. Bristol Rovers 5, Newport 3, Chesterfield 1 away at Salford, which I was surprised about, 1-0. 0-0 Walsall Grimsby, Colchester 1, 2-1 against Oldham. Crewe 1, Northampton 0, Exeter 2, Ackingham Stanley 0, Fleetwood drew with Gillingham 0-0. 1-1 between Port Vale and Tranmere. Rochdale got beat at home by Crawley 2-1. 1-1 with York and Rotherham. Shrewsbury 1, Barnet 3, and Swindon 2, Cheltenham 1. That rounded off all the games last Saturday and Sunday at the weekend. There was some League Cup action in the week, which I'll be looking at as well, but loads more coming off. Now, unfortunately, I couldn't go about playing a song as well, because at the end of the day, it wasn't just Dolly, was it, that we lost this week? We lost Tim Curry from the Rocky Horror Show, one of the cult films of its time. It's a little bit of tribute to him.
1: It's astounding. Time is fleeting. Madness takes its toll. But listen closely.
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2: 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And if you're doing this in the kitchen, good morning. Come on, Mum, you can do it.

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13: Here we go. Oh, I love a little bit of Glenn Miller, don't we? Dun, dun, dun. Right, and obviously during the week as well, we had some EFL games. English League Cup games, sorry. I don't know what it is now. Is it Carabao? Milk? I don't know. It's been loads of it. You think about it through your lifetime. Cardiff 1, Norwich 2. Doncaster 1, Middlesbrough 3, Barnsley beat Crewe 3-2, Sheffield United 1 away at Blackburn Rovers, Blackpool 1, Lincoln 4, Cambridge 0, Millwall 1, Fleetwood 4, Shrewsbury 1, Ipswich beat Leicester 3-1, maybe that devalued the 200 million, Plymouth 2, Coventry 4, Sheffield Wednesday got beat at home by Wolves 2-0, Southampton 1, Gordie Irons 4, Stevenage 0, Reading 3, Stoke 1, Hull 1, Hull went through on penalties, Walsall 0, Leighton Orient 0, Leighton Orient went 6-5 on penalties, Watford 1, Peterborough 5, Birmingham 1, Brentford 6, Nottingham Forest 0, Leeds 2, that was all on Tuesday, Wednesday, Bradford 0, Burnley 0, Bradford 1, 4-2 on penalty, Newcastle United beat West Brom 3-2. Tottenham got their season up and running with a 5-1 crashing win over Charlton Athletic. Preston 0, Everton 4. And on Thursday there was a couple of games. Chelsea beat Leeds 2-0. Andy's coming in a bit later on. And Fulham beat AFC Wimbledon 3-0. So that was all where we are. So I'm going to get the draw up later on. He says panicking now because he can't find the draw. Well, I'll find it in a minute. EFL, what's that? Yeah, let's have a look at the draw if I can find it. The draw is as follows. Yes, I found it. Woohoo, get me. Bournemouth versus Lincoln. Crystal Palace versus Middlesbrough. Leighton Orient versus Bradford. Sunderland Hull, that's a good old derby up there. Millwall Newcastle. No one likes us and they bring loads. Everton Wolverhampton Wanderers. Chelsea, Leeds. Ooh, nice. Peterborough, Barnsley, West Ham, Fulham, London Derby, Ipswich, Arsenal, Reading versus Brentford. And then you've got Fleetwood versus Sheffield United, Coventry versus Villa, ooh, good Midlands Derby, Liverpool versus Spurs, Man United versus Brighton, and Man City versus Norwich. Not the best draw in the world for Norwich City. That's your ENF roundup. They start on the Tuesday the 8th of September. And that'd be here soon, Wednesday the 9th, and then the following week there's fixtures as well. So fixtures all over the place for the League Cup. So today, obviously, we'll be kicking off with the early kickoff of Liverpool versus Nottingham Forest. But what I've got to do first is I've got to let you know what's going on locally. It's the FA Trophy Day, which a lot of you won't understand, or some of you might. The trophy is the equivalent. There's a trophy in the FA Vase. They're the equivalent of the FA Cup, basically, for non-league teams. So our teams locally involve Sudbury versus Lowestoft, Lowestoft travel to Sudbury, Wroxham versus Fakenham, and Stoford versus Galston. Now, our three teams are away. I'd like to say a big thank you to the chairman of Wroxham, James, who was on my Monday night show. I have put it on the website. If you are interested in football and want to hear what it's like from a perspective of running a football club. Great interview with James on Monday night. I think I played two songs the whole time. Great insight. It's not just about Wroxham Football Club. It's about the first team. It's about the ladies. It's about the junior section, how it all runs. It was a really interesting interview, and I enjoyed it. The 2 hours flow absolutely flew by, I have to be honest with you. Now, at home in the league today, Great Yarmouth take on Wisbech Town. Wisbech Town, a 3 o'clock kickoff at the Wellesley. So if you get a chance to go down there, we are at home. Great Yarmouth are at home today. They are currently sitting 12th in the league, and Wisbech are 17th. So a good home win today could boost the Yarmouth back up the table, which would be great indeed. Time for this fella, even though he's not been in touch.
14: In 1972, a crack commando unit was sent to prison by a military court for a crime they didn't commit. These men promptly escaped from a maximum security stockade to the Los Angeles underground. Today, still wanted by the government, they survive as soldiers of fortune. If you have a problem, if no one else can help, and if you can find them, maybe you can hire the A-Team.
13: Yeah, Big Kev, he's not been in touch. I saw him last week. He's out of hospital now, and he's getting better. But East Thurrock take on Brinsdale today. Brinsdown at 3 o'clock kickoff. East Thurrock is one of my old teams and a team that I am nurturing because they have come out from the ashes. Now, they're on a little bit of a bad run. They've played 5, won 2, lost 3. So they need a win today. So come on, Big Kev, get your finger out and get a win for the team. But thank you to them for restoring what was an old football club in Essex called East Thurrock. Great job by the lads, and well done, Big Kev.
14: In 1972, a crack commando...
13: That's Big Kev's tune. And he's been in hospital. He's not been very well, so we wish him all the very best.
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13: Yeah, thank you to Amber Homes. I've been trying to get hold of someone at Amber Homes to gamble for the day. Don't forget, Lowestoft are away at Sudbury in the FA Vase. Wroxham are away at Fakenham Town in the FA Vase, and Galston travel to Stoford Town today. They're all 3 o'clock kickoffs, but Great Yarmouth are at home. If you want to go and watch the Great Yarmouth, they are at home today, and it is a 3 o'clock kickoff down at the Wellesley. I know that they'd love to have you there. As I said, they're at home today at 3 o'clock kickoff, and they are playing Wisbech today. We've all got one, and we all know loads of them.

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0: Oh, I've got to love this bit of tune. Right, obviously we are here. We are the local radio station. If you're interested in playing hockey, Yarmouth Ladies are looking for some hockey players. If you go on Facebooky and put in Yarmouth Hockey, you'll see the lovely ladies, or Wendy's numbers on there. And they're looking for players. So if you're interested in playing hockey, boys as well, if you want to go down and play, they haven't got a boys team, but they'd like to see some boys down there basically trying out as well. So if you get a chance, go on there. The lovely Wendy's numbers on there. And their season starts next month, which I'm really excited about because I always get reports from the lovely Wendy and the Yarmouth Ladies Hockey Club. I'm going to use this tune as well. Now, it's becoming more and more apparent that we have to do this. I'm sorry, I know it's a sports show, but it's very important. Could you listen to this?
1: Everyone who falls into cold water has the same instinct, to swim hard. The cold water shock can make them gasp uncontrollably and breathe in water. Then they drown. But if they just float until the cold water shock has passed, then they'll have a far better chance of staying alive.
0: Right, I've been asked to do this on the show. I'm not doing the weather, I'm not doing the traffic and all that, but low and high tides is very important for this time of year. And if you are listening and you are going swimming, the weather's lovely out there at the moment here in Yarmouth. Low tide's been and gone. 9:15 was high tide, so it's rich. The sea is now going backwards. How do you say that, Andy? Backwards. What a ridiculous thing to say. Okay, so 9:15 was low tide. Low tide this afternoon is at 4:20. 4:20, and high tide tonight is at 10 o'clock. You shouldn't be on the beach at 10 o'clock anyway, should you? You'll get told off. You shouldn't be down there. Anyway, I've done the low and high tides because I've been asked to, because we've had so many people, so many near misses of accidents. We don't want any. No one wants to wake up to headlines like we had to do the other day where people drowned in and stuff like that. Anyway, let's have a look at the football fixtures. God, the show is absolutely going. Motoring this morning. I've done 40 minutes already. I need a pee. Oh, did I say that out loud? Right, Liverpool take on Forest in the 12:30 kickoff today. Only one winner there, isn't there? Go on. Well, Liverpool win. Anyway, so I fancy Liverpool to win that quite comfortably. Looking at about 3-4-1, I think. Bournemouth, Everton, this is an intriguing game. Because I thought Bournemouth were very unlucky up at Man City. If you watch the game, they were one up. They missed some chances as well. But I think Bournemouth will sneak that one. I think that'd be a 2-1 win to Bournemouth over Everton. But Everton, you know what they're like? It's David Moyes, isn't he? He digs in. He's hard to beat. But I think it'd be a Bournemouth victory. I'm going to go 2-1. Commentary hole. Well, this is where Frank's season starts. This is where you make your money, Frank. You've got to beat the teams around you. As I always say, the most important thing in the Premier League, if you're going to be fighting for relegation, is you've got to beat your teams around you. And I think that what's going to happen today is going to be a Coventry win. I'm going to go for the home crowd going berserk. And I think they're going to beat Hull 2-1. But it'd be a good game. Tottenham take on Newcastle. Did you know that Newcastle have won their three out of the last four times they've been to White Hart Lane? Is it still called White Hart Lane? I think it is. Most Tottenham have a 5:30 kickoff. Who's going to come out the winner? Well, Spurs, you spent so much money. I mean, the manager must be... I mean, all the managers that have gone before him must be cringing. They never got that type of dough. And now, you know, you kind of think to yourself, wow, the money they spent. And they've got some players in now, haven't they, Tottenham? Marmoush, I think, will be a good signing. I've got to be honest with you. I think he will be the boy from Man City. Quite like him whenever I've seen him. But anyway, Savio as well. He's there from Man City as well. I think it's going to be a very interesting time for Tottenham Hotspurs. I've got to be honest with you. One of the old man's old clubs always will have a weakness in my heart for him. But I've got to be honest with you here and there. If he doesn't get going, you know, if you look at their fixtures, they're at home today against Newcastle. Got stuffed at Brentford, okay? Home against Newcastle, should beat them. Away at Forest, should beat them. And then they go to Spurs, then entertain Everton. You know, if you're a Tottenham fan and you spent 300 million, over 350 million big bucks, raided Manchester City for a couple of players they didn't want and paid way over the top for them in my book. But if you are a mad Tottenham fan, surely you've got to be thinking to yourself, with that amount of money spent, we've got to start winning games. And will it be today? Go on, I'm going to say yes. I'm going to say 2-0 to Tottenham. There you go. Sunday sees Chelsea-Brighton kick-off. Well, Brighton have always been Chelsea's needle in the side. But I've got a feeling Martinez, what a good signing that is. Just want to speak a bit about that. That is a great signing by Chelsea Football Club. £7.5 million for a World Cup winning goalkeeper. Just think about all the money that's being floated around at the moment. You've paid £7.5 million for a goalkeeper. You know, basically a World Cup goalkeeper as well. So I think that would be a really good buy. Chelsea's front three looked strong as well against Fulham. They really did. They look good. Chelsea do look. And don't forget with Chelsea, they've only got now one game a week. I mean, all right, okay, I know the League Cup and the FA Cup, but they're not sitting there like a lot of clubs. So I think Chelsea will do their hoodoo and beat Brighton, which will make a change because we always struggle against Brighton. But I think they will. I'm going to go for a 3-1 Chelsea win. Leeds-Brentford should be a good game, but I've tipped Leeds to do well this year, and I fancy them to actually turn Brentford over. I do, yeah, I think that'll be a 2-1. Sunderland-Fulham. I'm going to go for a 1-1 draw here. A 1-1 draw. I think it'll be a 1-1 ball draw. But Fulham, that'd be good. You know, you'd settle for that. First points of the season. Sunderland, you as well. First points of the season. Manchester United, Ipswich, free hit. Go and enjoy yourself, boys. You may as well. Go and enjoy yourself. It's a free hit for you. And Man United got beat stuff last week at Hull, but I don't think you'll get beat by them. I think Ipswich will turn. I'm sad to say, I think Man United will turn its switch over. I'm going to go for a 4-1 Man United win. Look at the Villa-Arsenal game next. Break
2: 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Giving you hit after hit. 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
2: 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So we've got the last Premier League game of the weekend is on Monday night, which is Arsenal versus Aston Villa. Now, I don't know what is going on at Villa. I mean, well, I know they've had to sell for reasons, but their entire squad has sort of been just... battered, hasn't it? I do think they've got a really good buy in Jackson. I think that Chelsea never really... I really rate him. I think he's a good player. My old man used to say, strikers that don't get chances are bad strikers. But strikers that do get chances will succeed. And this boy does get a lot of chances. And I think that he will go on and have a really good career at Villa, because I think he's one of those that he always gets there. He always gets in the situation. And I think that he'll do well there. I've got to be honest with you. I think he will. And I'm pleased that he's going to go there and get regular football, because I think that's what he needs. And I think he's a good player. I think there is a really, really good player in there. Ollie Watkins, I think a lot of the reason why he's gone to, apart from the main reason why he's decided to go for Al Hilal in Saudi Arabia, he's going to complete his £51 million move and probably on 500 grand a week or something like that. Apart from that reason, I believe he's gone there is a lot to do with the England. I've got to be honest with you here now, he got no real time, did he, in the World Cup. And I think he might be thinking to himself, well, you know, I'm obviously not in Tuchel's thinking. I'm not going to be playing for England anymore. I've had a great career at Villa. I'm at an age, I'm 30 years old. I think he's 30, 31. And he's going to go to there and earn an absolute fortune. So I kind of can't blame him. I kind of think, well, he thinks that, you know, maybe it's time to go. Good money for Aston Villa, 51 million quid for a striker. And he's probably thinking to himself, well, I didn't get any England time in the World Cup. He's obviously not going to be looking at me in the future. So maybe it's time that I went and basically I go and earn myself what can only be described as a humongous amount of money. So fair play to him. You know, I can't blame him for that. And the other thing I was thinking earlier was that, you know, Unai Emery is probably one of the best managers you can have in football. And I really believe this. I think he's one of the best managers in football. I think he'll get beat on Monday night. Don't get me wrong. I think Arsenal will go there and turn them over 3-1. I really do, sadly. I think that he'll get beat Monday night. And I think the Gunners, as I said, I think the Gunners will win the league. I think they look strong. They're basically, you know, they bought a player from Villa, a centre-half of Villa. They've got so much cover in all positions. I thought we'd be out of Arsenal and Chelsea this year. I've got to be honest with you. I put Chelsea first through my heart, but I think it'd be out of them too. But going back to what I said was, I think Unai Emery could end up, and you've heard it here first, and everybody's going to think I'm nuts, the Manchester United manager. Because I think if Michael Carrick gets off to a bad start, and basically, don't forget, when you're caretaker manager, you get a bit of a free hit, and he had a massive free hit, didn't he? He couldn't have done worse than the other fella. So he's gone in there, he's basically... built a team up or you know, got them playing, got them relaxed, got them playing. Now it's his test. He's gone out and bought players. It's down to him to pick the team. So you kind of think to yourself, is this the time where he might actually crumble a little bit? I hope not. I mean, in many ways, I hope not. But I just got a feeling, I don't know why, it's in my water, that maybe, just maybe, Unai Emery, if... I don't think he'll ever get pushed at Villa, but I think if time comes to time, he might just turn around and think, you know, I built this club up again. I've won him a European trophy. I've ended up in Europe. I've ended up in the Champions League, and 10 of my top players have gone. And it must be, he must be scratching his head. I don't care what anybody says. He knows that it has to happen, but he must be scratching his head. But I do think Nicholas Jackson will end up being a good buy for him. And I also think the reason why Ollie Watkins has gone, not just for the money, is partly because of Thomas Tuchel not giving him any time whatsoever in the football, in the World Cup. And I think he probably thinks, well, my England career is over and done with. I can go out there 3 or 4 years, play football out there, and basically come back a multi-millionaire. Good luck to you. Why not? I'm available for El Howl Radio.

0: Okay, just if you do me a favour, if you are a man and over 50, could you listen up, please?
1: Hello, I'm Dr. Ian Hume, a local GP. Did you know that 1 in 8 men get prostate cancer sometime in their life? If you're over 50, your brother or father had prostate cancer, or you're ethnically Black Afro-Caribbean, you're at even higher risk. I don't want to alarm you, but wanted to highlight how important it is to get help if needed. GP services are open. Prostate cancer is not always life-threatening, but catching it early gives more options for treatment and even cure. If you're worried about changes to your body, such as an increased need to pass urine, increasing difficulty passing urine, passing blood in your urine, or a feeling that your bladder has not fully emptied, then these symptoms should not be ignored. It does not mean that you have prostate cancer, but you may need some further tests. I can reassure you that as a medical professional, we want to see you. Fortunately, most of the time it will turn out to be nothing serious, but these signs should not be ignored. If you're experiencing symptoms that are not normal for your routine, then please get in touch with your GP. GP surgeries are open, but most now operate a triage system. So when you make contact, be as specific as you can about the signs, symptoms and risks, which is very helpful to your doctor.
0: My name's Andy Greaves. I am 60 years of age. I've had prostate cancer. I've had my prostate removed. I've had 20 hits of radiotherapy. I am cancer-free at the moment. Now, yesterday, I mentioned it was our birthday yesterday, and something very special happened to me yesterday. I won't say the gentleman's name because I haven't got permission, but I'll call him Mr. K. Came to see me yesterday, and he sat in the studio next to me. And basically, he has terminal cancer. He's got liver cancer, and he goes for chemo every Monday. But he came in to see me specially, because that people were told that I'd be in, you know, in the morning. And basically, he came in to see me to say thank you. And I kind of thought, well, I don't know why you're thanking me. You know, you're seriously ill. And he said, because you're one of the few men that are brave enough to talk about open cancer and open and honest and tell people how it is, and you know how the struggles that it's been, and there is struggles, and I still have struggles, not compared to that poor gentleman who's basically got liver cancer and sadly is terminal. I won't say his name because he's not here and I haven't got permission, but Mr. C, you absolutely made my day yesterday by coming in and saying to me thank you for openly talking about cancer and making it easy for men to talk about it. So I'm going to say this here and now on the radio. Harbour Radio, if you want to get in touch with us, it's 07942 641074, 07942 641074, and I will get in touch with you if you've got any cancer problems. And also, when I spoke to my Mrs. Marie when I got home and told her about it, because I was a bit choked up, she said, well, if there's any partners of cancer victims that want to get in touch and talk to her about being a partner of it, she's quite happy to do that as well. And we probably are going to talk to, we've got a Dr. Sarah here, and Dr. Sarah and I are trying to sort a date out where I can come on Dr. Sarah's show for 2 hours, and we're going to talk about it from both point of views, from a cancer victim point of view and a cancer victim's partner point of view as well. But to Mr. K, who came in yesterday and basically thanked me for openly talking about cancer on the radio, you made my day by coming in and saying that to me. And sadly, I know that what your cancer is, and I wish you nothing but help, you know, for however long we've both got, just happiness and health. And we are both at this very moment. This Elton John song is for you and I, and all cancer victims.

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4: Yeah, he's here, the man himself. Andy's here.
5: Good morning.
4: Good morning, Ant.
6: How are you doing?
4: Not bad, yourself?
6: Yeah, pretty good, thanks, mate.
4: Good. I won't give details. He said, morning, Andy. Tuesdays, thanks for your kind words. Enjoying the show. Cheers. Mr. K, you'll always be known as Mr. K to me, Mr. K, and you are welcome to sit next to me in this studio one Saturday if you'd like to join me. Right, Andy, how are you? You had a treble up.
6: Yes,
4: he
6: treble
4: sent me
6: on Monday.
4: When I had the chairman of Great Yarmouth Football Club, I'm sitting here, Andy says to me, I fancy these three dogs to win tonight, and all three of them won.
6: Yeah.
4: And I didn't have a bet. Gutted.
6: Nice little 400
4: for a
6: tenner.
4: There you go. Nice. Yeah. Right. So anyway, so we're going to have a look at the football to start with before we get David on. I've deliberately held back going through the Championship, League One and League Two. Obviously, your beloved Luton got beat midweek.
6: Yeah.
4: By Chelsea.
6: As we expected.
4: But, I didn't see the game. Did you watch it?
6: Yeah, I did watch it. Yeah. And it was all one-way traffic. It was a bit attack against defence. But we held out till just after half-time and played quite well, really. I thought, well, defended quite well.
4: Right, okay. Right, so I'm having a quick look at the league tables. I'm not really going to go too much into them because, obviously, Crystal Palace are bottom, though. They've played 2-0 points, and I did tip Palace to go down at the start of the season, and they do look a bit poor to me. Man City obviously hummed a bit last night, and you know, did what City do, don't they?
6: Yeah,
4: write them off at your peril.
6: Well, Jerky was absolutely brilliant.
4: Yeah, what a good player, and I think you should have played more in the French team, but where'd you fit him in that team?
6: Yeah,
4: obviously you got Brighton, Arsenal, Brentford, Everton, and Hull, all and Chelsea. Ipswich and Leeds all got 3 points from their opening games. Worrying signs, as said, Sunderland got beat, Forest got beat, Man United got beat. Coventry, as I said, Coventry season to me starts today.
6: Yes.
4: You know what I'm saying? You can't go to Arsenal in the opening game of the season and think to yourself you're going to get anything.
6: No.
4: So, you know, a great, you know, if they win today, that'd be great. And I hope so for Soupy Frankie Lampard, that's all I can say. In the Championship, the tables, at the moment, Millwall, West Brom, Charlton, can you believe, are unbeaten, play 2-1-2. Birmingham have played 3 with 5 points. Wolves have got 4 points, Queen's Park, Rangers, Blackburn, Watford, Swansea, Bolton. And then 3-pointers there are loads. Still without a point. Minus one is Southampton. I totally missed that they got done before the season. Norwich played 2-0. Stoke played 2-0. Preston, 0. Lincoln, 0. And West Ham played 2, only 1 point. Not good. League One. There they are. Bradford played 2, 6 points. Huddersfield, 4 points. The mighty Luton Town, 4 points. Oxford on 4, Cambridge on 4, Blackpool on 4, Burton on 4, Burnley on Brighton on 4. Again, in amongst that, the only team not to have a point is Wigan Athletic, down at the bottom with Nupois. And obviously there's loads on 1. Leicester City, you got 200 million quid?
6: No.
4: You buy Leicester if you got 200 million quid?
6: Yeah. If I had 200 million quid,
4: I wouldn't invest it in Leicester.
6: I don't think I'd buy Leicester.
4: Can you believe?
6: Have you ever been to Leicester?
4: I have.
6: I don't mean the football, I mean the
4: I have, yes. Yeah. I got lost in Leicester, very worryingly, by Leicester Tigers. The taxi taking me back to the hotel broke down. I had to walk the rest of the way. And I got completely lost, and it wasn't a pleasant walk either. mind you, I think I staggered into about 9 lamppost. They had a few. Leicester in that league, of 200, can you believe a 200 million quid for a League One team? It's not going to happen, is it?
6: Unbelievable.
4: Not going to happen. And in League Two at the moment, Barnet on top with 6 points. One of Dad's old clubs. Crewe on 6 points. Walsall on four. York, who I do fancy, they've had a good start on 4 points as well. A couple of teams on Nupra, a team that I tip, Salford, Rochdale and Shrewsbury. I really need Salford to start turning that around for my sake. Right, they're the tables, very early days, as we know. I've had a look at the fixtures today, and Liverpool Forest, who do you think?
6: Liverpool.
4: It's a one-word answer. Bournemouth, Everton.
6: Bournemouth.
4: Yep, Coventry Hull.
6: Coventry.
4: And Tottenham, Newcastle.
6: Newcastle.
4: Oh, hello.
6: Hello.
4: Why do you think that?
6: I just do.
4: Well, he'd be under some pressure, wouldn't he?
6: Yeah, yeah. Yeah.
4: Jesus. I mean, it was, I saw it, or listened to an interview the other day with Tim Sherwood, who managed, who won the Premier League with Blackburn, the captain, and managed Tottenham at one stage.
6: That's right, yeah.
4: And he was saying that out of all the Tottenham managers, he's the one now that are under more pressure than anyone.
6: Mm.
4: Because the amount of money he has been given is just unreal.
6: Yeah, I think they'll come good in the end, but...
4: Pressure might build, though, if he gets beat today, I'll tell you here and now. All right, going down then, I waited for you, my friend, to do this with you.
6: Right, go
4: on. All right, so I'll just put a bit of music in the background for us, as we're still a music channel as well. Poor Anne, the speakers are broken. I can't work the speakers in the office or in the studio, so you can't hear a thing. You can only hear me rambling on. Right, I'm going to go Derby Swansea, my old mate.
6: I'm going with Derby.
4: Yeah, Middlesbrough, West Brom.
6: I'm going Middlesbrough.
4: Yep, I agree. Wolverhampton Wanderers, Stoke.
6: I'm going Wolves.
4: Yeah, they're the 12:30 kickoffs, just to let you all know. The other 12:30 kickoff is the Liverpool game, obviously. Blackburn Rovers, Queen's Park Rangers.
6: I'm going Blackburn.
4: I'm going to go a draw there. Bolton Lincoln.
6: I'm going draw there.
4: I'm going Bolton. Bristol City versus Portsmouth.
6: Portsmouth.
4: City. Cardiff versus Sheffield United.
6: Sheffield United.
4: Yeah, I think so. You know they're in danger of a 12-point deduction.
6: Yeah, I know.
4: Well, it should be a shame. I like Chris Wilder as a manager as well. It'd be a shame if they get a 12-point deduction. You could end up with both Sheffield teams in League One.
6: Yeah, a friend of mine has actually bet Sheffield United at 33-1 to get relegated.
4: Mm.
6: Because he got a tip-off that they were going to get a points deduction.
4: I think
6: and they're only 3-1 now.
4: Insider trading, and I think we're really not allowed to talk about that. There goes my offset career straight out the window. El Howdo Radio, come and get me before I get tackled. Anyway, lovely. Charlton versus Preston.
6: I think a draw.
4: Oh, I can't wait for his dog tips. I've heard. Sorry, where were we? Charlton versus Preston.
6: A draw.
4: Lovely. Norwich versus Burnley.
6: A draw.
4: Right, I'm going to go for a Norwich win. Southampton-Millwall.
6: Millwall.
4: Southampton, I'm going for there. Watford-West Ham.
6: West Ham.
4: Go on, the Irons. Let's get them back on track. League One. Blackpool versus Peterborough.
6: Blackpool.
4: Draw. Milton Keynes, Leicester.
6: Leicester.
4: Yeah, I think so. That ain't that far away from each other, is it? Probably not.
6: No, it's not. It's
4: not that far away, is it? Cambridge versus Huddersfield.
6: That'll be a draw.
4: Huddersfield. Leighton or Barnsley?
6: Barnsley.
4: Gorneos. Only one winner there. Notts County versus Burton.
6: Notts County.
4: Right. Okay. Plymouth versus Bradford.
6: Draw.
4: Bradford. Plymouth versus Bradford.
6: Draw.
4: Bradford. Sheffield Wednesday versus Bromley.

0: Port Vale, Rotherham, Chesterfield.
1: Chesterfield.
0: Yeah. No, I'm going to go Rotherham. Colchester versus Rochdale.
1: Colchester.
0: Crawley versus Bristol Rovers.
1: Bristol Rovers.
0: Yep. Chirham, Northampton Town.
1: Northampton.
0: Draw. Grimsby versus Fleetwood.
1: Grimsby.
0: Yep. Newport County versus Tranmere.
1: Tranmere.
0: Okay, yeah, all right. Oldham versus Swindon.
1: Draw.
0: And Shrewsbury versus Salford.
1: Draw.
0: Yeah, I think Salford will win that. I think they get back on track today. Walsall versus Accrington Stanley.
1: Walsall.
0: Yep, and York versus Exeter.
1: York.
0: Yep. My accumulator today, the six teams that I've chose to win in the game is Rotherham, West Ham, Norwich, Sheffield Wednesday, Grimsby and York. I've got them all to win in a six-fold accumulator. So that's Rotherham to win, West Ham to win, Norwich to win, Sheffield Wednesday to win, Grimsby to win and York to win. Did Luton play tomorrow?
1: Yeah. Yeah, because they play Thursday at Chelsea.
0: Yeah. So who they got tomorrow?
1: Away to Mansfield.
0: So there's two games in League One tomorrow. Wimbledon versus Wigan, that'd be a draw. And Mansfield versus Luton, be a Luton win.
1: Yep.
0: Yeah, so are you pleased with what you're seeing? As a Luton fan, are you pleased in what you're seeing?
1: Yes, I am, yeah. They're playing some decent football.
0: And the ex-Arsenal player's manager, isn't he?
1: Yeah.
0: What's his name?
1: Jack Wilshere.
0: Jack Wilshere, yeah. Doing a good job.
1: Yeah, and he's playing all the youngsters as well.
0: Is he?
1: Which is good.
0: Has he got any loanies?
1: I mean, actually, at Chelsea, you know, Chelsea made four changes. Luton actually made six.
0: Did they?
1: Yeah.
0: Wow.
1: And brought in a load of youngsters, and the substitutes that came on were youngsters as well.
0: I have to say, Nev went, and Nev said to me that the Luton fans were absolutely fantastic.
1: Yeah.
0: He said they outsang the Chelsea fans. And then I explained to Nev live on air yesterday when we were briefly interviewed at about 8:45 before I took over, that the problem you've got with games like that as Chelsea, a lot of the tickets will be sold corporate.
1: Yeah.
0: A lot of, like, you know, businesses in London and stuff like that. And they will not necessarily be Chelsea fans.
1: No.
0: You know, as I said to him, you know, my son works for a Japanese bank. They've got four season tickets for the Arsenal each week. And, you know, and they're not always taken by Arsenal fans.
1: No.
0: It's just the way it happens in London.
1: No, but also, Andy, I think in all football matches, the away fans always seem to make more noise. Because they sing constantly throughout the game.
0: Yeah, they do. Yeah. I said to Nev, I never forget when Sheffield Wednesday went down there in the FA Cup. And I think there was a time during the game where most of them took their tops off. Yeah. Whatever the weather was.
1: Yeah.
0: And they had it above their head swirling, singing the Sheffield Wednesday song. And you kind of, he must have had all these, look at those Northerners. Oh God, they've got their shirts off. I hope they're not going in the dog and duck after for a gin and tonic at £38.50 around. Yeah. You know what I'm saying? But I mean, away fans always do, don't they? And the FA Cup's normally better than the League Cup because they get a bigger...
1: That's right, bigger percentage of the tickets.
0: Yeah. It's FA Trophy today.
1: Yep.
0: And we've got Lowestoft away at Sudbury, Wroxham away at Fakenham, and Stowfold, I think it's called. Stowfold. That's where Gorson are going.
1: Oh, right.
0: So they're away on the trophy today. At home, Great Yarmouth are at home today if you want to go down and watch. They're playing Wisbeach. Wisbeach Town, 3:00 kickoff. So that'd be good if you want to get yourself down there. Right, young Andy, what else is happening in the world of the dog track?
1: We had a family night on Wednesday.
0: Yep.
1: Where a load of kids came down and all had their faces painted and there was a free sort of colouring competition and free cakes given out to everybody and
0: I've got some cakes in the back.
1: There were some rides, a couple of roundabouts and everything down there, and there was a decent crowd.
0: Was there? Were you pleased with it?
1: Yeah, it was good.
0: And what's playing? You've got, obviously, you've got racing Sunday, haven't you?
1: Yep.
0: Saturday tonight. You'll get many in tonight?
1: I think we'll get a decent crowd tonight, yeah. Bank holiday weekend. I think there'll be a lot of people around.
0: Yeah, and also on Sunday it's open, isn't it?
1: Yep, we're open Sunday morning. Not sure what the crowd will be like Sunday morning because we've got horse racing, of course, Sunday afternoon.
0: Yeah, but...
1: And there's also the... rally, isn't there? The trucks coming through on Sunday.
0: We're down at the seafront.
1: Yeah. So there's a lot going on, on Sunday,
0: there's a seafront that apparently, okay, well, I'll avoid that like the
1: plague. All the roads are going to be

0: closed off on Sunday.
1: Are they?
0: Yeah.
1: Certain, well, down at the seafront?
0: Yeah. Well, and through Caister as well, I think, for a lot of the time.
1: Really? But
0: when the trucks come through, yeah.
1: Oh, I'll have to find out what time Nev's on.
0: So you'll have to work that out.
1: Yeah, because Nev's playing Brantford's on Saturday, which obviously I was planning on going to. But if all the roads are going to be closed, I don't know what it's going to be like, obviously.
0: Is he doing Sunday or Saturday?
1: Sunday, I believe.
0: Sunday.
1: Yeah. And there is racing at Yarmouth this Sunday.
0: Yeah.
1: Our gates open at 12:20. First race off at 10 past 5. Last race off at
0: Last
1: 10 past
0: race,
1: 5.
0: Yeah.
1: First race off at 2:20.
0: Yeah.
1: And you said they've got a good card.
0: Well, there's a lot of runners for a change. Every race has got at least 8 runners, so you can have a 3 place each way.
1: Oh, yeah, look, first race, 11 runners, 9, 11, 9, 9, 11, 14, 8. Yeah, that's great. That's better, isn't it?
0: Yeah, yeah.
1: You know, because you'd say if you go with your missus and they want a little each way puzzle or something, you know what I mean? It's away you go, isn't it?
0: Yeah.
1: You know, which is great news. Excellent. Right, so you're here. You're going to give me your dog tips a bit later on.
0: Yeah.
1: I'm now going to play some adverts, because otherwise I'll get told off by Nev. And then when you come back, we'll try and get hold of David. If not, you and I will go through the racing card.
0: Okie dokie.
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0: I'm trying to ring David. I haven't been... Oh, he's
1: Hello,
0: there.
1: Young man.
0: He's there, and Andy's in the studio. Let me just play your music.
1: Hello.
0: Hello, hello, hello, hello.
1: I'm playing, barely there.
0: I'm playing Bonanza for you. Good morning. Good morning. How are you? Can you hear me okay? David, I can hear you. He's hung up. He's an absolute star, isn't he, one way or another? He's like a Laurence Olivier, a bit of a princess. Let's just say that.
1: Hello?
0: I can hear you loud and clear. Can you hear me? Can you hear me? Can you hear me, David?
2: A little better, but not very much.
0: Oh, not very much. I do apologise. Right.
2: It's not your fault.
0: Well, it is really, isn't it? So, anyway, David, Andy's in the studio.
2: Oh, good. Very good.
3: Morning, David.
2: Morning, Andy. Everything all right?
3: Yeah, top of the world.
1: Good.
0: He's all good. Can you hear me okay?
1: Yeah, fine. Andy, I found an old school photograph.
3: Oh, yeah.
1: I'll bring it down next time. You know one where they took... Everybody sat and stood and they took a picture of the whole school?
4: Yeah.
1: Yeah, I found it in my father's old trunk, which you believe in the garage. I'll bring it down.
4: Oh, brilliant.
0: Oh, great. Can't wait. Am I in it?
1: No.
0: Okay, well, I look
1: Before
0: forward...
1: Before your time, I hasten to add.
0: I look forward to you, and it's nice you're going down your father's old trunk, but that's another story. Anyway, how are you?
1: Oh, good. We're just waiting for the rain to arrive.
0: Yeah, I think we're all waiting for that. I don't think you're the only person in the world waiting for that, young David. Right.
1: Can you turn the sound up?
0: Yes, I can hear you. Yeah, can you hear me okay? So not a great line, but we can hear you perfectly. That's why I don't want to cut
1: well,
0: you off.
1: Well, that's fine.
0: That's all I'm worried about, obviously.
1: That's fine. So if you say the wrong thing, I won't hear it.
0: Yes, probably. Can you hear that? One, two, three.
1: 4, 5, 6.
0: There you go, then. Right, we're off and running. You just go ahead and say your words
1: okay.
0: And Andy will butt in every now and then.
1: I've had a little look today. I mean, it's raining all down south right now, so it's a day to be a bit cautious and, you know, roll on when the jumping season comes when we can have more interesting horses running. I mean, they're a bit run-of-the-mill today, but we'll have a go. First race at Goodwood.
4: Stop sitting on the fence all the while, David.
1: What?
4: Stop sitting on the fence all the while.
0: He said you're sitting on the fence too much.
1: Oh, maybe not. Maybe I'm just being diplomatic.
0: Okay. I think I won our £5 challenge last week. You're only down to £10 now.
1: Well, about time.
0: Hey! Go on then. Away you go.
1: Try again today.
0: Okay, you go on.
1: Right, here we go. 125 at Goodwood, I think.
0: Yes.
1: Now, there are three that I looked at, and they ended up being top of the betting. Lily the Pink, which is favourite. Beaten a neck in the four-runner race at Newmarket. Charlie Johnson back down to Goodwood, but he's not doing what his dad used to do, which is win lots of races in Goodwood, but got a chance. Majestic Flame, well, that's been backed, but interesting that when it ran its only race, it was 66-1. The one I like is number 11, Rhythm of My Heart. Stayed on at Kempton, dwelt, steady headway, they say, which is a good sign. And more importantly, in its first run ever, it was actually 11-4 favourite. And it wouldn't be 11-4 favourite without a good reason. So that is where my suggestion is. Please note I'm not sitting on the fence, Andy the Dogs.
0: Andy the Dogs, I do.
4: Well done, well done.
1: Righto, so I think that one, you know, it wasn't favourite for nothing first time it ran. I mean, for to be favourite literally on its first run on a race course, I think we have to take notice. Happy with that?
0: Happy, happy, happy.
1: Right, we go to Sandown, where I believe it's probably raining again. Initially, there's not much to look at here because a lot of them haven't run, and of course, with the weather being like it is, they probably won't enjoy the experience anyway. But Gosden's got one in here, hasn't he? 260,000 guinea horse. It ran quite well first time out. Ran green, they say, so got a chance.
0: Is that
1: tall trees? I mean, it's a big advantage to obviously to as a 2-year-old to have lots of runs, because then they know what to do. But there's one in this race that's been heavily backed and never run. And it's a Godolphin horse, Charlie Appleby. I think it's favourite now, isn't it?
0: 94 favourite, Flower Show.
1: Yeah, I think, I mean, you can talk about the other horses, but Money Talks, and particularly Newmarket, and that one of Gosden's comes from Newmarket. And this horse has been back this morning, and I, obviously it's going to be well-bred. It's going to cost a lot of money. I just don't think we can ignore that fact, which is why I would suggest the money is followed in this particular race.
0: Okie dokie, that's number 4, Floor Flowers.
1: Okay.
0: Yep, go ahead.
1: Right, then we go down to Goodwood, into the rain. This number 5, top rated, won 4 of its 5 races. I mean, it's obviously a rapidly improving horse. They talk about Iron Will at the bottom. It's about time that ran and won again. But you see, if you look at number 12, which is, again, and it's a horse trained in Yorkshire.
0: Yeah.
1: How many times have we spoken about Ross Cullen this summer?
0: Quite a few times.
1: Numerous times.
0: 6-1 at the moment.
1: It's gone down and down and down in the weights. I mean, it's carrying about 25 pounds less than it did last year.
0: 8 stone 6.
1: I think it's about 13 pounds lower than its last winning mark. Goodness knows when that was. So if you wanted to have a punt in this race, I think the price is gone, because I think other people are thinking the same thing. But
0: 6-1 at the moment.
1: I would look at number 12 each way, bearing in mind that 40 years on, it's probably a rapidly improving horse. And there's not a lot in this race. I mean, nothing that really, really stands out.
0: Okie dokie.
1: Okay.
0: Mm-hmm.
1: Have you left the studio?
0: No, I'm here. I'm listening to you.
1: Oh, okay. I can just hear you.
0: Okay. So where are we going next?
1: Crack on. Where are we going now? I think we're going to the 2:15 at Sandown, aren't we?
0: We are indeed. 2:15.
1: Yeah, the 2:15 at Sandown. Now, of course, in the 2:15 at Sandown, number 6, your dear old Tribal Chief's in it again.
0: Yes.
1: They seem to pop out. This is probably the least hard race that it's run in. On last year's form, the one that would stand out is Crown of Oaks.
0: I mean, yeah, I fancy that in this race. Yeah, I fancy that
1: in this one. It's only run once this year. They sent it across to Ireland, and it didn't do very well. You've got Cabastu, which is winning, but every time it wins, it goes up and up and up in the handicap. My Love is a King, lovely name. Its form's there for all to see. But the one I think that's in this race to win it is number 8, Alcaraz.
0: Yeah, 72
1: coming back
0: favorite.
1: To form. And second last time out, Dwelt ran on, which is what we like to see. And of course, Wazin's on it.
0: Wazin.
1: Mr. King's horses are running really, really well.
0: They are, yes. He won the big one at York, didn't he, on Saturday?
1: Yeah, unbelievable. I think that's the one to me that stands out very significantly in this race.
0: Okie dokie.
1: Still not sitting on the fence.
0: Still not sitting on that fence. No.
1: No. I'm putting my money where my mouth is. So we go now back to Goodwood, to the rain.
0: Yes.
1: And we have a look at a race which High Degree is in. Now, I was at Pontefract the other day when this horse won, and it came up the hill and turned into the straight, and it looked like it had done enough and it was just going to fade away, and it just kept going and going and going, and all the horses came to try and beat it, and it was them that dropped away. It's running over a bit further today, a furlong or more, which is not going to do it any harm. So I think that's a good solid bet. People will talk about Tony Montana having a chance, which I'm sure it has.
0: I think
1: good course form.
0: There's good outs.
1: So on and so on. But maybe this, I'm sexy with the ground getting wet. Big tough horses, high degree. I think this thing might just chug along and they'll go to try and pass it and it won't happen.
0: Okay. Thank you very
1: all
0: much.
1: All right.
0: I quite like that's green sky in that race. Oh,
1: so where do we go now? We go to the 250 at Sandown.
0: Yep.
1: Now, Secret of Life, unbeaten, impressive, goes to the front, stays there. So Regal, that's well back, but its two wins have been on the old weather, so who knows, especially with the ground like this. The one who has done it and has got it in the book, as they say, is number 5, Calendar Girl.
0: Yep.
1: It's won 4 of its last 5 races. Listed race winner. And I think at the price, that's the one that I would suggest that is considered. So number 5, Calendar Girl. Is it a each-way price, do you reckon?
0: It's 3-1 at the moment, David.
1: Is it? Oh, well, maybe not.
0: Maybe not.
1: Maybe not. But that's the one I think has got a good chance in that race.
0: Okie dokie.
1: So we go to the 15:10 at Goodwood, and the talking horse is this bottom one, Zavateri.
0: Yeah.
1: Everybody says it's going to win. It's got bottom weight. It's a 3-year-old. But, you know, it's got to do it. And if you take away Seagull's 11's last run, which wasn't very, very good, that's got really, really good form.
0: Yeah.
1: So, and, of course, Boiling Point at the top, Goodwood, Carl Burke's sent it down there. That always runs in top-class races from a top-class stable. So if the favourite is not going to be the winner, then I would suggest you have a look at Seagull's 11. Is that an each-way price?
0: Yeah, 9-2 at the moment, yeah.
1: Yeah. Yeah, well, that is then. There's 8 runners, isn't there?
4: Is that Tony Bloom's horse?
0: Yeah, Hugo Palmer. It's actually owned by a Brighton Football Club syndicate.
4: Yeah.
0: That's run by the guy who retired. He used to play for Liverpool. Oh.
4: Michael Owen.
1: So there we go.
0: No, not him. That's
1: trying, I feel like I'm talking to myself. He's involved.
0: No, sorry, go on. Okay, carry on. Sorry, Andy and I are talking about.
1: Okay, so we go to the 3:30, I think, now at Sandown, which is the last one on the telly there.
0: Yeah.
1: Everybody in all the papers and everywhere is talking about this Rock Montreal. It's obviously a super horse. It looks super. They say it's got a massive stride on it. So we have to look for one to beat it. The one I think that I would back each way in this race against this Rock Montreal, who could well absolutely walk this race. I mean, it's cost an awful lot of money and it's a massive horse. But Mia Fantasia, last time it ran at York and absolutely sluiced in. So at an each way price, Mia Fantasia for me, but there again, you might be watching 1,000 guineas or whatever next year in Rock Montreal. It's only run once, actually won at Yarmouth, as you probably know. Very low key race. Could be anything, but Mia Fantasia has got the form in the book, as they say, and so...
0: Okay, and what's your nap for today?
1: We've got one... Is that the lot?
0: That is the lot.
1: One more race, haven't we?
0: Have we? I thought that was the lot.
1: Oh, maybe we haven't. Maybe... Yes, we have.
0: Have we?
1: The 3:45 at Goodwood.
0: Right.
1: Yeah?
0: Oh, yeah, sorry, yeah.
1: Okay. Well, there's load of horses in there, you just don't know how good they are, do you?
0: No.
1: The bottom one, I think, is the King and Queen's horse, isn't it? Is it Tropical Sound?
0: Yes, that's the favourite of 3-1.
1: Yeah, I think.
2: think that's the Royal Horse.
0: So you've got Tropical Sand versus the Queen of Scotland.
2: Yeah. Evening Call, very expensive horse. Marquetti, well, it could be anything. It's a race you really don't know. If you want to wave a flag, then back number 8, Tropical Sand.
0: Okie dokie.
2: My nap today, well, I got it wrong last Saturday because having told you what my nap was, which happened to win in Ireland because it was back down to even money, I went off it back in 1-8, 11-8. So I should have stuck to my guns instead of giving a horse that ended up getting beat. So let's go to Beverly.
0: All right.
2: Let's find your favourite jockey who is in the last race at Beverly, number 4.
0: Right.
2: Have you found it?
0: Jason Hart.
2: 4:45 at Beverly. Glenn Nevis?
0: Yeah, Jason Hart's the jockey, yeah?
2: Yeah.
0: Okay.
2: Beaten favourite last time out. Ran at Newmarket. Gone for a very run-of-the-mill Class 5 race. Charlie Johnson has it, your favourite jockey, one of your favourite jockeys on it. I think that's where my nap is today.
0: Okie dokie. And the £10 challenge, are you picking a race?
2: Oh, goodness, you choose. Okay, how about the 4:10 at Beverly?
0: Right, okay. A random race, but let's go to 4:10 at Beverly. 8 runners. You go first.
2: Oh, I think Son is... Tim used to be... Never comes out of Beverly without having one winner. I think this is the one from his stable today. This Son is number 4.
0: Okay, I'm going to go for Misunderstood.
2: Misunderstood. Okay.
0: Number 5.
2: That's what my middle name is.
0: Misunderstood. I know how you feel with that. when are you down next?
2: I think a week on Friday.
0: Excellent.
2: I never made Kuching in Borneo. Probably here. As soon as Kirsten heard what I was up to, she went and hid my passport.
0: Well, in 2 weeks' time, Andy will be back in here as well, so we'll have a great time sitting here together.
2: That's good.
0: Obviously, there's racing at Yarmouth tomorrow, and it's good to see. I don't know if you've seen, but on the card tomorrow, every race has more than 8 runners in it.
2: Yeah, it's good. It's good.
0: Which is good news, and Andy's going to lose loads of money.
4: Absolutely.
2: Yeah.
0: And you said... hold on one sec, David.
2: Goodbye to Andy.
0: Thank you very much.
2: Bye-bye.
4: Bye.
0: Well, that's got rid of him. Right. love him dearly. So what is your tip today, young man?
4: I am going with Crown of Oaks in the 2:15 at Sandown.
0: Right. Crown of Oaks, 2:15 at Sandown for you. Celia sent me a tip. Love it to death. Her tip, she was quite funny, actually. She said to me, morning, I'm going for Archer's Royal in the 4:30 at Sandown after Geoffrey Archer's performance yesterday at Lord's. bowling the fastest ever done in a test match. Right, so I haven't got any idea if that's good, bad or ugly. Andy and I are going to have a quick look at the racing tomorrow at Yarmouth. I'm giving him a bit of heads up here because normally I just dump it on him. why I just have a look at the beautiful Celia's horse, whether it's got any chance or not. The 4:30 at Sandown, it's actually the 4:35. I don't know, Celia. I think you had a bit of a stinker here because there isn't a 4:30 at Sandown and there isn't a horse running called Archer's Royal. Anyway, I shall try and find that and see if we can find where Archer's Royal is running. But she said it's running the 4:30 at Sandown. I can't find it, Anne, can you?
4: I was actually looking at tomorrow's
0: Okay,
4: Yarmouth.
0: You have a look at that.
4: Now that you've given me a heads up.
0: Yeah,
4: on
0: I know. Only because I say I love Celia desperately, but there isn't a 4:30 race tomorrow, today. There's a 4:35. And it's not running in that. But I'll have a look. I'll try and find out what's going on. Now, I backed a big outsider today because I just fancied a little bit of value. So I thought we'd try and get our viewers a little bit of value. And it's called Sunny Orange. Sunny Orange in the 4:55 at Beverley. There you go. Sunny Orange in the 4:55 at Beverley. Right, so tomorrow we've got racing here at Great Yarmouth, which is great because we've got to support our local... let's play a bit of music in the background. I'll play Dallas because, you know, Andy looks like Bobby Ewing. And I don't look like Sue Ewing, but there you go. So we've got racing at Yarmouth tomorrow. So as I always say, lose it, you won't use it. And basically, that's what we've got to do. We've got to keep using the dog track, the horse track, and all the facilities that we've got here in this great Yarmouth. Edwina sent me a message. I'll just read it out. Good morning to everyone at Harbour Radio. We hope that you're all doing well and having a lovely weekend. If you could pick a roast dinner, which roast dinner would you pick? Pork for me all day long. She's got some pictures here, actually. You make me a bit hungry. What's your favourite roast dinner, Ed?
4: Beef.
0: Beef for Andy, pork for me. Thanks very much, Edwina. If you can pop them over any time, that'd be brilliant. Right, so we've got racing at Yarmouth tomorrow. Obviously, there is six races. 14:20 start, 2:20 start, 5:10 finish. And good news is we've got plenty of runners at Yarmouth tomorrow, which is great news because normally, as I've always been a bit critical, they haven't had enough each way betting, and they have tomorrow. He said to me, Andy, David's just messaged me, he says, it was very difficult when I could barely hear you. Previously has been so much better. I'm so sorry, David, to let you down. I will try harder. And I'm got told off by David. Slapped hand there.
4: Righto.
0: Righto. So is there anything you fancy tomorrow for our listening public?
4: Well, to be perfectly honest, no. I haven't really had a look. No. I was just looking and I see Mr. Haggis has got one in the first race.
0: Has he?
4: So that might be worth
0: an interest. If he's sending that down, you've got to have a look at that, haven't you? Yes.
4: Extra gelatic.
0: Yeah, no betting up on that yet, but that's in the first race. And the first race is over at 7 furlongs. I'm just going through the card. Sometimes you get some usual... runners there, don't you, at Yarmouth? Some of the old names come back and run there because they do well there.
4: Yeah.
0: I think Twilight Moon, which is in the 25 past three, I think that's run at Yarmouth before. I might be making it up. You never know. I've made Danger Alert. I recognise that one. That's running as well in the 4 o'clock. The 4:35... Cuban Gal, has that run there before? I don't know. Anyway, there's some good races there. I mean, I'm not saying the standard of racing will be particularly brilliant, but there are some, at least you're going to get an each way value on your horses there tomorrow. So if you're going to Yarmouth tomorrow, Andy's now going to give you a horse to watch. Hey!
4: Right, well, my horse to watch tomorrow is going to be in the 4:35, Oh So Perfect.
0: Oh, like that. Like that a lot. Where did you pick that little baby from?
4: It's one of Michael Appleby's. I think it's run at Yarmouth before, if I'm honest.
0: Oh So Perfect.
4: Number nine,
0: yes. Like the look at that, Ant. Like the look at that. Right, so Andy and I've got him for another 10-15 minutes, so he's going to give us our dog tips now for tonight.
4: Right, well, tonight my main tip,
0: yes,
4: is in the 9:32.
0: Yep.
4: And that's Trap 4, Table Talk.
0: Right, is that one of yours?
4: No.
0: Right.
4: I haven't got any runners tonight.
0: Okay.
4: And then going back to the first race, the 7:08, I would go with Trap 2, Black Rose Tina.
0: Trap 2, yeah.
4: And the 7:41, Trap 3, Droopy's Mammy.
0: Right. Trap 3, lovely. Right, now, you obviously, you were saying earlier that the trials start for the Derby.
4: The Derby actually starts, the first round of the Derby is on Wednesday.
0: Oh,
4: this coming Wednesday.
0: Right, okay.
4: So 36 dogs, 6 heats. The first 3 go through to the semi-finals.
0: Yeah.
4: So there's 18 dogs in the semis.
0: And what time are the heats?
4: That I couldn't tell you, but right. I would imagine they usually races sort of 4 to 9.
0: They're normally in the middle, aren't they? Yeah. And that now, if you win the Derby at Great Yarmouth, it's worth how much? It's worth a few, couldn't it?
4: It's 15 grand.
0: So the winning dog. So you're going to get... Now, that is open for all trainers, isn't it?
4: Yes, it is, yeah.
0: Right. Okay, so you'll get them from all up down the country or mainly?
4: There's a couple come down from Newcastle.
0: Really?
4: Yep. There's one coming up from Brighton.
0: Wow.
4: There's a couple from Toaster, a few from Toaster.
0: Wow.
4: So, yeah, there's a couple from Romford.
0: Now, obviously, Romford I know. So, is there a dog already that you think that you should be looking at? Is there something that you think? Because last year I was there with you, there was a dog that was quite a firm favourite. And I think it got done on the bend, didn't it?
4: Yeah, I mean, this year, to be honest, you've got 4 joint favourites at the moment.
0: Oh, really?
4: All at 5 to 1.
0: Wow.
4: I'm just trying to get it
0: okay
4: up on the thing at the minute. So, look.
0: Because obviously it is the big event, isn't it?
4: Yes, it is. Yeah, it's our biggest event of the year, definitely.
0: And you'll go racing, won't you? And then you'll go to
4: and then I'll go across to the horses. Yeah.
0: Yeah, a lot of people do that on the Wednesday, don't they? Obviously, I'll be talking about.
4: Sunday I will.
0: Yeah, but Wednesday, what I'm saying, when they've got their big meeting festival in September, that's when the final is, isn't it?
4: Yes, it is.
0: On Wednesday night. Yeah. I thought it was.
4: Yeah.
0: Which would be great. I mean, we should get across there and have a bit of fun. Looking forward to it.
4: So we've got 3 joint favourites now, actually, and they're all 11 to 2, and that's Droop is Assured.
0: Yeah.
4: Which is Craig Morris's, and that's a local dog.
0: Yeah.
4: Forgot to Tell You.
0: Right.
4: And Romeo Ability.
0: Rightio.
4: The one that I would suggest having a little play each way.
0: Yeah.
4: And you get paid out for the first 4 in the final.
0: Yeah.
4: Is I Am the Shazza.
0: I Am the Shazza.
4: At 14 to 1.
0: Shazza. All right, I'll have a look at that. Right now. Right, how long have I got you left for?
4: Half an hour, if you like.
0: Excellent. I'll play a song then.

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3: I've got to destroy
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3: that one.
4: But no saint.
3: I played the wrong one. 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
3: Yeah, thank you to...
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3: Thank you to Andy for sponsoring my Monday night show. I won't be here this Monday because... we're closed. The building's closed on Monday because it's Bank Holiday Monday, so we won't be here. But I am doing breakfast on Saturday. On Tuesday morning. If you want to listen, 7 till 10, covering for Big Nev because it's Big Nev's birthday. So Big Nev will be. He might a little bit. Worse aware on Bank Holiday Monday, I don't know. So I'm covering for Big Nev on that day. Andy, I turned around to Andy and said, who's going to win the fight tonight? And he went, what fight?
7: So, sorry about that.
3: Joseph Atoma fights tonight in the World Championship. The lovely Emma, who works here, who did all the food yesterday. There's some cake there if you want to take it with your hand as well when you leave. There's loads of cakes.
7: Oh, right.
3: So I'll get you to take some of those. Otherwise, they're only going to go off. But Emma does a Sunday morning show and a Thursday, I think it's Thursday or Tuesday show. She basically, she does this, all right.
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3: So the beautiful Emma is off to the fight tonight. So British heavyweight, Moses Toma fights Croatian Flip Hrgović. I think Hrgović. I don't know, Hrgović or something. In the London O2 Arena. And they're fighting for the vacant IBF title. Now... the 21-year-old Brit has won 14 of his professional fights, 12 by stoppage and knockout. He's a bit electric, this fight. He's a little bit electric.
7: And I've just looked, and he is 8-1 on.
3: I think he'll win it. The guy he's fighting, he's 34, and he's got a bit of experience, but I think he'll go on to win it, Moses Toma. And that's great. And that's who we should be really talking about in boxing now. I've had enough talking about Joshua. I've had enough talking about Tyson Fury. They're too old, and basically I don't want that fight to happen. I really don't. I don't want the Joshua Fury fight to happen now. Too old. I wouldn't pay for it. There is a great picture on the BBC website, and it's Nazim. You remember him? Nazim Hamed?
7: Yep.
3: Well, he is fatter than me. Seriously, he is huge. Well,
7: what about me?
3: Yeah, fatter than you. He is huge, and it makes me feel fantastic looking at him. The man was probably one of the prime old athletes, and he's talking about the fight. And I saw it this morning, and I thought, Christ almighty, there's someone I can beat over 100 metres. anyway, so good luck tonight. Well, hopefully we'll be waking up tomorrow morning. Moses Toma will be the new IBF heavyweight champion of the world. And then hopefully he'll go on to secure all the belts. So let's hope so he can do that. That'd be absolutely fantastic. here. F1, I don't know if you knew about that. And no, right. It's just dogs all racing, friend.
7: No.
3: I do
7: have a thing with Formula One.
3: I
7: used to follow it all the time, but then I got fed up with it because it's all about the car now.
3: Yeah, I agree. I think this season is a little bit different, though, because they've had a few winners. Lando Norris obviously won the Dutch Grand Prix, didn't he? Kimi Antonelli was second, and George Russell was first. So McLaren, Mercedes, right? Okay.
7: Yeah.
3: I think the standings at the moment, Antonelli... is looking pretty good for it at the moment. He's got 242 points. He drives a Mercedes. George Russell drives a Mercedes at 183 points. And then you've got Ferrari and 183 points. Now, obviously, as you said, it is all about the car now.
7: Yeah.
3: I think it's been that way. Do you remember when he kept winning?
7: I think what changed it for me was when Jenson Button went 90-odd races without getting on the podium, and then the next season he was champion.
3: Yeah, exactly. Yeah. And also, I always thought that the best thing they could do with this sport in horse racing is Formula One. Is I know that they signed the driver to the car, but wouldn't it be great if that every race they had to drive a different car?
7: Yeah.
3: So you take the two new Mercedes drivers. They've actually next week they've got to drive the Aston Martin cars.
7: Yeah,
3: and then the Aston Martin cars go there, and you got Williams, you got Audi, you got Haas, you got Alpine. You know, it'd be brilliant, wouldn't it? Red Bull, and they all swapped around. And I tell you what, let's see who the best driver is at the end.
7: A bit like in horse racing, if you win a handicap, then you go up £7. You get penalised for it.
3: So, I mean, can you imagine that Oliver Bearman? He drives for Haas, right?
7: Yeah,
3: he's had no wins, no podiums. He's got 18 points. All of a sudden, you put him in the Mercedes car.
7: Yeah,
3: now, if he wins that race, then obviously, as you and I know, it goes to show it is the car.
7: Yeah,
3: if he comes seventh, and Kimi Antonelli in his car wins it, you kind of think,
7: he's nowhere near as good a driver. Yeah,
3: no, exactly. So to me, I'm with you all day long. Unfortunately, it's the cars, not the drivers anymore.
7: But it's like all sport anyway, isn't it, Andy? Money's talking
3: everywhere now, you know. Of course it is, yeah.
7: I mean, football, I watched Chelsea and Luton the other night, and as well as Luton performed, the golf
3: is
7: unbelievable.
3: Yeah, it's just huge, yeah.
7: And it's getting bigger and bigger every year.
3: Massively, yeah. Yeah. Well, that's why I sit you as well at the moment, and it's a dreadful thing to say, isn't it? Coventry City season starts today.
7: Yeah.
3: You know, they were never going to go to Arsenal and get a victory, but it starts against Hull today.
7: Yeah.
3: You know, their next games are, unfortunately, Hull, then they go away to Man City. This is Coventry. And then they're at home to Brighton. So he's got to be looking near Frankie thinking, I've got to win this game.
7: Yeah.
3: Because otherwise, I'd be three games in. I'm going to Man City. I mean, and in fairness to him, it's a tough start. You're two away games.
7: Absolutely.
3: Right,
7: because you're on the back foot then, aren't
3: straight
7: you?
3: Away, straight you away. Yeah, but to be honest with you, now as I said, their season starts now, and that, as you and I said, is the power of money.
7: Yeah, yeah.
3: Simple as. So we're going to talk.
7: We said the commentator actually made a comment on Thursday night when he said that Morgan Rogers actually cost more than it's costing Luton to build their new stadium.
3: Well, there you go.
7: It'd
3: probably be a shocking stadium. That's all they're spending on it. But anyway, no, seriously.
7: I know, 117 million. I know. They're spending 100 million on a stadium, but...
3: I know. So, a couple of deals that are being done that we were talking about off air. I think Chelsea buying Martinez for £7.5 million is an absolute steal.
7: Yeah.
3: World Cup winning goalkeeper. And goalkeepers go, I know he's a bit of an age, but they play on for till they're 40 nowadays, don't they?
7: Yeah.
3: And I think his experience is absolute fantastic still for them.
7: Yeah.
3: I really, really do. At £7.5 million. We didn't speak about on air, did we, about Ollie Watkins?
7: No, we didn't.
3: We spoke off air about it. I spoke earlier saying he's taken £51 million they're getting Villa, and you can't blame him for going.
7: No.
3: For the money.
7: No.
3: Because we both did agree as well, and you did agree with me in many ways, saying that obviously his career's over. The guy didn't fancy him at all in the World Cup.
7: No, absolutely. So why not go over there for the payday?
3: Well, yeah, I mean, I totally and utterly agree with you.
7: Yeah.
3: I actually think that Villa have got a good buy. in Jackson.
7: Yeah.
3: I do. I like him. I think he'll score more goals than a lot of people think, because he'll get a run of games there.
7: Yeah, he'll play every week, won't he?
3: He'll be their number one striker now, won't he? Yeah. What did you think of the news of Delap going to Nottingham Forest for 50-odd million quid?
7: The jury's still out on Delap, I'm afraid.
3: Well, I agree with you, okay? So Liam Delap arrived after the sale of 50 million quid. He's only 23.
7: Yeah.
3: Right,
7: yeah.
3: Okay. So if he goes there and has a great couple of seasons, they'll get a lot more money for him than that in the future, right? What he's got to be thinking as well, and this is what I wrote down here, right? If Harry Kane's not playing for England now, with obviously Ivan Toney and now Watkins now playing in the Middle East, right, okay, picking up their dough, smoking their cigars, driving their Ferraris and doing whatever they're doing, right?
7: Yep.
3: Who's in line?
7: Good question.
3: Who's in line?
7: Absolutely.
3: If Harry Kane's not in line. So if this kid goes there and has a good season, he's got to be in line to be in the Euros.
7: Yep. The thing that worries me about him is he's very injury prone.
3: Yeah. I'll go along with
7: because
3: that.
7: Because of the way he plays.
3: Yeah.
7: You know.
3: He gives his all. I mean,
7: he gives it all.
3: Incredibly gives his all.
7: I know Ipswich were half hoping to get him back, to be honest.
3: Yeah, I know.
7: But too much money.
3: Yeah, I mean...
7: I think 50 million's a lot.
3: Yeah, well, but Ipswich have gone in for Tammy Abrahams. Now, again, if he goes there and starts scoring goals, his England career might pick up again.
7: Yeah.
3: You know, he has played for England before. But, you know, to me, Ivan Toney and Watkins now have basically both thought, well, we've gone to the World Cup. I think Ivan Toney got 4 minutes. I think Watkins got maybe about the same. They didn't get much football at all. So they must be thinking, what is the point of, like, you know, I might as well go and earn the dough.
7: Yeah.
3: That's how I'll be thinking.
7: I don't disagree.
3: You know, not at all. But anyway, so that's that point covered. The other point that I wanted to cover with you as well is, because you mentioned it earlier, I was looking at the fixtures, and I think that Tottenham really... this could be a real pressure week for a couple of weeks. Tottenham. He's obviously got Newcastle at home today.
7: Yeah.
3: Right. Now, I think he'll win today. If he doesn't, he then goes to Forest, and then they've got Everton. So you've got to be thinking, if you spent the amount of money which he spent, which is over 350 million big ones, that you've got to be looking at least 9 points, haven't you?
7: Well, got to get 7 at least, haven't they?
3: You'd have thought wouldn't you?
7: And they should be aiming for 9, obviously.
3: Yeah. But I think that the pressure that he's going to come under is unreal.
7: Yeah.
3: Absolutely unreal.
7: I've got a sneaky feeling Newcastle might beat them today, but...
3: Yeah, I know. You said earlier you fancy Newcastle.
7: You know, I thought they looked a lot better than I expected last week.
3: Yeah, and he looks like a young, cool manager, doesn't he?
7: Yeah.
3: He looks pretty cool, doesn't he? Right, don't forget, locally today, I'm going to give Andy a break a minute. Locally today, we've got Lowestoft away at Sudbury Town, Wroxham away at Fakenham, and Goulston away at Stoeford in the FA Trophy. But at home is a great Yarmouth. They are playing Wisbeach home. It's a 3 o'clock kickoff. If you fancy getting yourself down there for the game, that'd be fantastic. I know that all people will be welcome.
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3: Yeah, I do, yeah.
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9: It is indeed.
8: £3.50 for children.
9: Yep.
8: 11 people for seniors. What is senior?
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8: Oh, God, I still got £1.50 more. But on a Sunday, and I think...

0: this is a fantastic deal. £6 for adults.
1: Yep.
0: £5 for children, £3 for children and £5 for seniors.
1: Yep.
0: Now, if you go on the website, there are other things that are available as well, aren't there? I think there's,
1: there's
0: 5 good things for, in a restaurant. I have to say the food, if you get a chance to go, is absolutely brilliant.
1: I mean, the breakfast on a Sunday morning is terrific.
0: Yeah, yeah.
1: Two for £20.
0: Yeah, exactly.
1: And so that includes your admission, of course.
0: Yeah, so there's loads of... All I would say is, okay, as I always say, go on to yarmouthstadium.co.uk because there's deals and packages on there, isn't there?
1: Yeah.
0: That are available, and you can, as long as you book before you go, you'll get yourself a bargain deal. And I think it's one of the best value for monies you can get around, to be honest with you.
1: Yep.
0: And there is a dog running tonight called Bookseller.
1: There is indeed.
0: We found that. And I can't thank you enough for coming in. It's always a pleasure. I know you're going to come back in with David when he's in a couple of weeks. I might see you tomorrow at, you know, Brantford's where the big man's playing. Or I might see you at the races. I don't know where to go, but thank you very much for coming in. I'm just going to play this quickly. Come around and give you a kiss.

0: Right, I'm covering for the great man himself on Tuesday morning between 7 and 10. The great man himself, I'll be there. And this young lady will be following me, I think.
1: It's Nikki Van Doren. I'll keep this short and sweet, just like me. 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

0: free, take a chance on me. There you go. I shouldn't be really singing along. Thanks to these boys, they've been my sponsor. I've got to try and get someone in. They didn't answer the phone.
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0: Wendy messaged in and she said, thank you for giving a shout out earlier. No problem, Wendy. If anyone plays hockey, go to the Yarmouth Ladies Facebook page and they're on there. But it's not why I'm playing the music. Right, okay, we've missed low tide this morning. High tide was at 9:15. Low tide is at 4:20 p.m. today. Now, the reason why I'm mentioning this is really, really important. It's a bank holiday weekend. The weather's turned a little bit since when I came in. It was a blue sky. But it's getting a bit cloudy, but that won't put people off going to the beach. And high tide tonight is at 10 o'clock. Now, you should be on the beach at 10 o'clock in the dark anyway. So just be a bit careful out there. We don't want to have any sort of bad news about the bank holiday weekend and people struggling in the sea and things like that. Seriously, seriously, seriously, please be careful. It is so important that you basically be careful on that beach.

Right, if you're currently sitting at Lord's Cricket Ground, you're bored out of your brains because the match has been delayed again due to rain. It's England at 290 in the first innings, Pakistan all out for 110. What has happened to Pakistan cricket? I remember they used to have such a great team. Was in Akram, Yusuf. Really, they were a really, really great team. And I don't know what's happened to Pakistan cricket. And if you didn't know the news, they refused at one stage to come out after day two of the cricket at lunch because there was an interview by Afedin, a really good interview. He interviewed Imran Khan's son. Now, Imran Khan captained Pakistan to the World Cup cricket final and they won it. And then ended up being the leader of Pakistan, but now he's in prison, or was at home arrest, I think it's called. And they interviewed him, and then the Pakistan government told their players not to come out. But anyway, it was all sorted out and they came out in the end and were bowled out for 110. So anyway, England at the moment with a 261 basically lead. They are 81 for 3 when play resumes later on today. I was saying, Reed, I can't work out, if you are in charge of English cricket, why you have got, you've had all summer when there was no football and now you are playing Test match cricket. And you've got a Test match in September as well against Pakistan. And then you've got a host of one-day games against Sri Lanka, all in England. I mean, I hope the weather stays good for you. And then you've got, we go to Pakistan for some one-day matches as well. I think it might be the tournament. I'll be looking at it a bit further along. But I think there is a tournament in Pakistan that England are playing in, which is it's a one-day international series. We end up playing Australia and stuff like that, but I'll be looking at that going forward. That's in November. So I can understand it's playing a few one-days, but I can't work out, when you've had all summer with no local football, why you've chose to put Test matches on now and August and September. Anyway, not for me. They're probably brainier than I am.

I think there's a little bit of a traffic problem on the A47, and I think it's near in between as you go past Tesco's. As you go past Tesco's, that strip of road down to the next roundabout isn't looking too good. So someone's made me aware of that. Was very kind of them. So just be a bit careful if you're on the A47, that the traffic is a little bit heavy. Now, obviously, next we're going to talk about the tennis, because obviously the last tennis major starts this weekend.

0: shuffling to find his tennis report. And it's very simple. And the tennis correspondent said, enough match report, Arthur Ferry has got his first 80-win tournament, 250 tournament in Winston, in the Winston Open in the US, and plays today. It's the start of the US Open this weekend. The Williams sisters have got a wild card in the doubles, and they've got a wild card in the singles. So I suppose really you'll be looking out for your usual subjects. And as I say, it is a great tournament to watch. And it's quite good timings, actually, because you get quite a few night games here. But it kicks off in the US Open. Djokovic kicks off in the men's singles on Monday. And it starts there. And Venus and William also plays in the women's singles there. And I apologise because it starts on Sunday, so I do apologise. Jessica Buick of the US starts it, and Daniel Medvedev of, he's Russian, but he's not allowed to say that. He starts it in the Arthur Ashe Stadium, and that is 5 o'clock our time it all kicks off. So, yeah, the US Open Women's kicks off. Look out for the usual suspects to win it. Sabalenka for the men's, for the women's, I'm not sure about the men's. I think there might be a couple of injuries in there, but I'll be having a look at that later for you. It should be a good tournament, as I said. The Williams sisters have got a wild card in it, which is brilliant. Which I think would be fantastic, to be honest with you. So I'll have a look at the betting for you on that for the tennis. And we'll just basically keep you updated with it here at Great Harbour Radio.
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0: I think Alcatraz is back. Alcatraz, as I call him, Alcatraz is back for the men's. That's Carlos Alcatraz. He's the Spanish guy. He's back. And he is currently 5-2 in the betting for the men's. I'm trying to find the women's for you. Women's betting outright is a Sabalenka to win it. Coco Gauff is up there as well. So I'll keep you posted with the US Open tennis, which is the last of the majors. There's four majors in tennis, as you know. The Australian Open, the French Open, which is played on clay, Wimbledon's played on grass, and this is played on hard court in the USA, in New York. I actually went and watched a game in New York as well. It was a fantastic game many years ago. It was taken when I lived in New York, and it is any great sporting event is fantastic to be there and see live, but that one was a bit special to be taken out to watch that.

0: Hi, I'm Wayne, and I present the Melting Pot Show here on Harbour Radio 107.4 FM every Saturday from 9 p.m, bringing you a selection of old, new, cover versions or remixes of some funk, some rap, some drum and bass, some breaks, some beats, and all that goes in between. And now and again, I will bring you a specialist show where it is just the one genre. Or I could just go straight in the mix with 2 hours of some fantastic music, no chat. And from time to time, we will bring you a two from one as well. It could be the label itself, it could be the artist, or even a song title. So why not join me, 9 p.m. every Saturday night here in Harbour, the Melting Pot Show. See you there. You know it makes sense.
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9: 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And if you contact to say, I'd like to speak to Andy. 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
1: Touches us all. 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
2: Yeah.
1: Let's get screened for breast, bowel, and cervical cancer sooner rather than later.
2: If you didn't hear yesterday, it was our birthday, and Mr. Sears, and Mr. K, as I call him now, Mr. K, because his name's Kev, but Mr. K, as I call him, he came in to see me, and we had a chat off air. He sat me for a while. We talked about cancer. Sadly, Mr. K has got terminal cancer of the liver, but he did say to me how he appreciates the fact that I talk about it on air, and I am comfortable to talk about it. And maybe more men should talk about it as well, which I do agree with, they should. So if you are struggling and you need to talk to anybody, you are more than welcome to give me a shout, and I'll be happy to talk to you about it at any time. Indeed. Right, we've got a couple of things. Got to look at the rugby, and I've got to look at the golf. And I've played the wrong fringing. Okay, if you're going to watch anything today, I said it last week, what a game of rugby. There's two games of rugby today. It'd be on Sky Sports. It's South Africa versus New Zealand in the second test. Now, New Zealand won the first test in South Africa, so I think the South Africans will be looking to bite back with a lot of anger. So it's 4:10, it starts. It's South Africa versus New Zealand. Tonight's game is Argentina versus Australia. That kickoff at 8:00. If there's nothing, if there's only rubbish on, if you want to watch that, there'd be a good game of rugby. So it's South Africa at 4:10 versus New Zealand at 8:00. It is Argentina versus Australia, which should be two great games of rugby. Now, the golf is reaching its it's the Players' Championship, the Tour Championship at East Lake at the moment. And I think this is wrong the way they do this, because they've got so many. It should still be majors playing, I think, at the moment. But anyway, Ryan Gerald is leading with Victor Hovland. Chris Cooper is at 10 under. Chris Cooper, 9 under. Colin Maritano at 9 under. Scotty Scheffler's at 8 under. And Cameron Young's at 8 under. Luke Udberg's 7 under. Top English merchant is Matt Fitzpatrick. He is currently 7 under par at the moment with Justin Rose. There's only 30 people in this field. Rory McIlroy's at -3. And it is the end of the season. But it's only all... I don't get it. I think it's they've got the golf calendar all the one way round. There should still be majors being played this time of year, and there's not. So I think, to me, they've got it all the one way round. But I'm not paying the big butts that they're being paid, are they? They are being paid a massive amount of money for it.
3: Join me Saturday morning, yes. Greasy, for
2: back
3: my
2: next
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2: Saturday
3: breakfast show, 9 a.m. till midday, for all the sports news all around the country, all locally. Me for your full English breakfast, Greavesy. What a way to start a Saturday morning.
2: Yeah, that's me. So anyway, let's have a little recap on my on my tip today is a good 16-1 outsider, which is unlike me. So it is, as I speak to you, called Sunny Orange. Sunny Orange in the 14.55 at Beverly. That's Sunny Orange at the 14.55 at Beverly. There you go. Sunny Orange. It was a 16-1 when I backed it, and it's 16-1 now. Now, there is racing at Yarmouth tomorrow. If you're going, have a fantastic time. I think it'll be a good day there. And Big Nev's playing at Bramford's if you want to go there afterwards. I think Andy gave us a horse so perfect in the 4:35 at Yarmouth tomorrow if you're going. Oh, so perfect at the 4:35. That's the second from last race. Andy, pick that out. That's got a chance. Oh, so perfect. I'm going to give you one in the first race for a laugh if you're going. And you can have a good old laugh at Greavesy and say you've had a nightmare and you come nowhere. But I'm going to go for Perfect Love. There you go. Perfect Love in the first. Because if you find Perfect Love, you'll be happy for the rest of your life. I have. Which is great. And Perfect Love is just going to be backed by me. Right, so obviously the football today kicks off very, very shortly. Liverpool get off against Forest. Don't forget, locally, Lowestoft are away at Sudbury. Wroxham are away at Fakenham. Goulston are away at Stoneford Town. They're all in the FA Vales. Good luck to them, boys. Great Yarmouth are at home today, and they kick off at 3 o'clock against Wisbech.

0: Yeah, it is the great man birthday on
1: the 1st of September. I hate me for telling everybody that. So he won't be. He turns 72.

Yeah, so wishing Nev a big, big happy birthday. I think it is Monday's birthday or Tuesday. I'm not sure. It's the 1st, so it's Tuesday the 1st. So the reason why I played the breakfast jingle is because I'm sitting in the chair. So it won't be about sport. It'll just be about playing breakfast, a bit of music and a bit of everything to be here at Harbour Radio, letting you know about all the traffic and travel. It's the day before the kids go back. So join me between 7 and 10 on this great station here at Harbour Radio. Yes, that's 7 in the morning to 10 a.m. here doing breakfast. God bless everybody. Have a great and super weekend and stay safe.

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2: More than 600 people have died following Wednesday's flooding in Nepal. Authorities say the death toll has risen to 626, while almost 2,500 people remain missing. More than 30 British nationals are among those unaccounted for. A man has died and at least six other people have been injured after a large sign fell at a Christian festival in West Sussex. Jules Utibridge has more.
3: Police were called to the scene at the big church festival near to Steyning on Friday afternoon, where a 41-year-old man from Eastbourne sadly died. Sussex police have confirmed the incident's been reported to the Health and Safety Executive and to the local authority. Organisers say following the incident, the festival, which had been due to be held today and tomorrow, will now no longer go ahead.
2: There's now a new yellow weather warning in place for heavy showers and thunderstorms. It stretches from the southwest of England across to the east of England and will be in force until 9 p.m. And in football, Celtic will be looking to maintain their challenge at the top of the table in the Scottish Premiership when they host Falkirk. That's the latest from Radio News Hub. I'm Grace McIntosh.
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0: Thank you very much indeed. Thank you. Good evening, ladies, gentlemen, children. Welcome to the Generation Game. Nice to see you.
1: All the years I've been starting this programme with these daft TV themes, I can't believe I've never used the Generation Game before.

waiting. Cheerful. A veritable bunch of artists in the birthday file include Edwin Collins, Jean-Michel Jarre, Elvis Costello, Hugh Cornwell, David Soul and Michael Jackson. The Steve Bishop Oldie comes from a group who toured in the mid-80s with the likes of Alexander O'Neill and Suzanne Vega, but never quite got the recognition they deserved. And what do you get when you cross a smooth Spanish crooner and a Geordie megastar? The 90s choice in about an hour and a half, that's what. And stalled at two is 1963 and 1976.

Well, they weren't a bad bunch to start off with, were they? Mungo Jerry, Dave Davis, Buzzcocks, and the Boss, Bruce Springsteen. Welcome along. Jerry, Dave Davis, Buzzcocks, and the Boss, Bruce Springsteen. Welcome along. It's only me just playing a load of...

July 1976, Doctor Who got to number two with a little bit more held off by Elton John and Kiki D. Remember that long, hot summer? Don't Go Breaking My Heart. November 63, before that, for The Searchers at two with Sugar and Spice, kept from the number one position by Jerry and the Pacemakers with Your Never Walk Alone. That's this week's Stalled at Two.

Beach Boys and Breakaway. Can you still get Breakaway biscuits? It's been nice, then, Duncan Minuti. A marvellous birthday file awaits us, and it's coming up

0: Sports.
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4: 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Seriously, why not?

Roger Greenaway, OBE, the first of many names born on the 23rd of August. He came from Bristol, born there in 1938. Record producer and songwriter whose collaborations include Roger Cook and Tony Burrows. Cook and Greenaway were the first UK songwriting partnership to be awarded successive Ivor Novello Awards. They recorded as David and Jonathan, and they wrote Lovers of the World Unite and took it to number 7 in the charts in September 1966. Edwin Collins, born in Edinburgh, 23rd of August 1959. Musician, producer and record label owner. He was lead singer of 80s post-punk group Orange Juice and went on to have a solo career as well. His 1994 record, A Girl Like You, was a worldwide hit, and Rip It Up did okay for Orange Juice, getting to number 8 in April 1983.

Hats off to you if you remember that version. Remembering Vicky Brown, who was born Victoria Haysman in Liverpool, 1940, 23rd of August. Sadly died at an early age in 1991. She was a pop, rock and contemporary classical singer who was a member of the Vernon's Girls in the early 60s. She was married to Joe Brown and mum to singer Sam Brown. She also charted as a member of 70s vocal group The Seashells and backing J.J. Barry on his 1976 number one single No Charge. There she was with her sister Mary Partington as The Seashells, covering Leslie Gore's Maybe I Know, and that got to number 32 in September 1972. Rick Springfield was born Richard Lewis Springthorpe in New South Wales, Australia, 23rd of August 1949. Actor, singer-songwriter and musician whose solo record Jessie's Girl topped the Australian and American charts in 1981. It also earned him a Grammy for Best Male Performance. For whatever reason, it had much less impact here, eventually making number 43 in April 1984.

Vicky Leandros, who arrived in this world as Vasiliki Papathanasiou. I spent all day yesterday practicing that name. I feel quite proud of myself. Born there in Corfu, 1949, on the 23rd of August. Singer, known internationally for representing Luxembourg in a couple of Eurovision Song Contests, and remained a popular entertainer around the world. She was involved in Greek politics for a while, mid-2000s, becoming deputy mayor of Piraeus. Come what may, stalling at number two for her in May 1972. Here's a classic coming up. 24th of August. Mason Williams, born in Abilene in Texas. Among his impressive list of achievements include comedy writer, lyricist and poet with several books published. As a guitarist, it's, well, this timeless classic that will forever remain in the memory. Getting to number nine in October 1968, Classical Gas.

Could only be Jean-Michel Jarre, really, couldn't it? Born in Lyon, 1948, 24th of August. French composer, performer, musician and producer. He's a pioneer of the electronic, ambient and new age genres. He's organised outdoor concert spectaculars of his music, featuring lights, laser displays and fireworks. Long overdue a return to these shores, I think. Come on, Jean, sort it out. Best known for his Oxygen Part 4, I chose something from his Rendezvous LP. That was Fourth Rendezvous, and the single got to number 65 in September 1986. Happy birthday to James Warren, who was born in Bristol on the 25th of August 1951. Singer and bassist with new wave synth band The Corgis, writing many of their songs and still performing and recording today. Back to August 1979, getting to number 13 is this one, If I Had You.

got to play it in its entirety, haven't I? Gene Simmons, he was born Chaim Vitz in Haya in Israel, 25th of August 1949. Bass guitarist, singer-songwriter, producer, actor, TV and radio personality as well. He shares vocal duties for Kiss, the rock band he co-formed in the early 70s, famous for their face paint and stage outfits. He co-lead vocals with Paul Stanley on Kiss's cover of God Gave Rock and Roll to You Too. This was used in the film Bill and Ted's Bogus Journey, and here it got to number 4 in January 1992.

0: 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You can't miss us. It'd be madness not to have some fun.
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2:10. That's very short, but very sweet. Thank you for that, Elvis Costello, who was born Declan McManus in Paddington, West London, 25th of August, 1954. Musician, singer, songwriter, and record producer associated with the first wave of British punk and new wave movement of the 70s. He worked with his band, The Attractions, for the best part of a decade before going solo. He was a UK chart regular for 25 years. New Amsterdam deserved a better placing, only getting to number 36 in June 1990. Rob Halford, who was born in Sutton Coldfield, West Midlands, 25th of August 1951, lead vocalist of heavy metal band Judas Priest, with his powerful and wide-ranging operatic style and trademark leather and studs image, just like Butch the Dog out of the Sooty Show from years ago. He was inducted into the Rock and Roll Hall of Fame in 2022. Take on the World was their first hit, got to number 14, February 79.

Remembering Willie DeVille, who was born in Stamford, Connecticut, 25th of August 1950, died back in 2009, vocalist and guitarist with Mink DeVille, a house band at the historic New York nightclub CBGB's during the era American punk was born. Their only UK hit, Spanish Stroll, got to number 20 here in September 1977. On to the 27th of August, happy birthday Glenn Matlock, who, like Elvis Costello, was born in Paddington, but in 1956. Bass guitarist in the original Sex Pistols lineup and his own band as well, Rich Kids. More recently, he's been touring as a member of Blondie, playing guitar for them. He wrote Rich Kids' only charting hit, brilliantly titled Rich Kids, number 24, February 1978.

who starred in the American 70s cop show Starsky and Hutch and had 5 top 20 singles and 2 top 10 albums in the UK, keeping his popularity intact by extensively touring around the world and taking to stage in plays as well. Getting to number one for 3 weeks in October 1977 was Silver Lady.

Happy birthday, Eddie Reader. Sure, she's finished there. She was born Sardinia Reader in Glasgow, 29th of August 1959. Known for her work fronting 80s group Fairground Attraction with their number one hit Perfect and her subsequent solo career, she has 3 Brit Awards and topped the album charts as well. She also tours with Jaws Holland. From Fairground Attraction's debut LP, First of a Million Kisses, that had that massive, huge number one track Perfect. And at the other end of the spectrum, it had that song, A Smile in a Whisper, a number 75 single for 1 week in November 1988. Let's remember Michael Jackson now, who was born in Gary, Indiana, 29th of August 1958. He died back in 2009. The 8th child of the Jackson family and was the king of pop, regarded as one of the most significant cultural figures of the 20th century, notwithstanding the controversy that surrounded his later life. His Thriller LP is the best-selling album of all time, and his record sales across his entire career are reckoned to be in excess of 750 million. Wow, that is some going. He collected 13 Grammys as well. The Love You Save, a number 7 hit for the Jacksons in August 1970.

It's a very interesting Steve Bishop oldie to come. But before that, Leonard Bernstein would have been 106 this week if he could have hung around. And Keith Moon, drummer of The Who, he would have been a lot older as well if he wasn't very dead. And Wayne Osmond as well, who left us a couple of years ago. As did Dinah Washington, who was born Ruth Jones in Alabama, 29th of August, 1924. The self-proclaimed Queen of the Blues. She certainly had some voice. Originally a jazz vocalist, she went on to perform and record many different styles before her untimely death at the age of just 39 in 1963. Back to December 61. Only getting to number 35, this deserved to be higher. September in the Rain.

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7: And now it's good on this

Another one from my obscure box of 80s stuff that's drawn blank faces around here. View from the Hill, that was a three-stroke, five-piece soul jazz funk act of the mid-80s. Signed to EMI, they released their first full album, In Time, following critical acclaim while on indie labels. Crossing many musical styles, it appealed to a niche audience. Stuart Levine, who had produced The Crusaders and Simply Red, was brought in to work on it, as was Pete Wingfield of 18 with a Bullet fame. Two minor charting singles appeared from it. There was I'm No Rebel and that one, No Conversation. 3 weeks in the top 75 and peaking at number 58 in July 1986. They went on to tour with Suzanne Vega and Alexander O'Neill, but they have yet to trouble our charts since. I reckon that would have stumped a few of you. The Steve Bishop Oldie, View from the Hill, and that was No Conversation.

Tobias Wilcock welcoming you aboard Coconut Airways Flight 372 to Bridgetown, Barbados. We will be flying at an height of 32,000 feet and at an airspeed of approximately 600 miles per hour. Refreshments will be served after takeoff. Kindly fasten your safety belts and refrain from smoking until the air.

Barbados. I'll do well to get to the beach at Herne, Barbados. Typically tropical. Number one, 1975. And before that, The Who, because I felt bad leaving Keith Moon out of the birthday file. You know, I've got this Nice in the 90s feature. Well, this song is very, very, very, very, very nice. In fact, it's even nicer than that.

can't just fade that out like that. It's not me. It's got to end, doesn't it? Sting wrote that as a tribute to Ben Linder, an American civil engineer who was killed by the Contras in 1987 while working on a hydroelectric project in Nicaragua. But it's such a powerful yet understated song, however you interpret the lyrics. Julio Double Glacius thought enough of it to record a version himself and even get Sting into strum and sing along as well. He recorded it for his duets album called Crazy, where he duets with many different artists like Art Garfunkel and Dolly Parton. Released as a single, Fragile was a number 53 in November 1994 and yo-yoed around the lower reaches of the chart into 1995. My nice from the 90s, Julio Iglesias, with an awful lot of Sting in there as well. And that was Fragile. Fragile, even. Put my teeth in.

0: More than 600 people have died following Wednesday's flooding in Nepal. Authorities say the death toll has risen to 626, while almost 2,500 people remain missing. More than 30 British nationals are among those unaccounted for. A man has died and at least six other people have been injured at a festival in West Sussex. Liz Whittaker has more.
1: The 41-year-old died after a large sign fell at the Big Church Festival near Stenning yesterday afternoon. Sussex police say his next of kin have been told and are being supported by specialist officers. The Archbishop of Canterbury says she's sad and shocked. The event, which was supposed to last through the weekend, has been called off early.
0: There's now a new yellow weather warning in place for heavy showers and thunderstorms. It stretches from the southwest of England across to the east of England and will be in force until 9 p.m. And in football, Celtic will be looking to maintain their challenge at the top of the table in the Scottish Premiership when they host Falkirk. That's the latest from Radio News Hub. I'm Grace McIntosh.
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2: More than 600 people have died following Wednesday's flooding in Nepal. Authorities say the death toll has risen to 626, while almost 2,500 people remain missing. More than 30 British nationals are among those unaccounted for. A man has died and at least six other people have been injured at a festival in West Sussex. Liz Whittaker has more.
3: The 41-year-old died after a large sign fell at the Big Church Festival near Stenning yesterday afternoon. Sussex police say his next of kin have been told and are being supported by specialist officers. The Archbishop of Canterbury says she's sad and shocked. The event, which was supposed to last through the weekend, has been called off early.
2: There's now a new yellow weather warning in place for heavy showers and thunderstorms. It stretches from the southwest of England across to the east of England and will be in force until 9 p.m. And in football, Celtic will be looking to maintain their challenge at the top of the table in the Scottish Premiership when they host Falkirk. That's the latest from Radio News Hub. I'm Grace McIntosh.
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1: 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A Spanish bro with something against blacks. Even after the whole J-Lo and Ja thing, she got something against Cummins.
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2: A man has died and at least six other people have been injured at a festival in West Sussex. Liz Whittaker has more.
3: The 41-year-old died after a large sign fell at the Big Church Festival near Stenning yesterday afternoon. Sussex police say his next of kin have been told and are being supported by specialist officers. The event, which was supposed to last through the weekend, has been called off early.
2: A Reform UK council said it plans to spend £150,000 on security guards in response to safety concerns over daily gatherings of asylum seekers. But the personnel will have no more power than other members of the public to take any action against crime. The Royal Navy has spent 72 hours tracking Russian warships and sanctioned cargo vessels through UK waters and the English Channel. The operation involved monitoring a Russian destroyer and its escorts before the Navy handed over surveillance to a NATO ally. And SNL UK writer Chris Cantrell and Irish comedian Marty Gleeson have taken home the prize for Best Comedy Show and Best Newcomer respectively at the 46th Edinburgh Comedy Awards. That's the latest from Radio News Hub. I'm Johnny Holmes.
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Come on. I can wait all night. What's it gonna be, boy? Yes or no? What's it gonna be, boy? Yes?

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2: Conservative MP Sir James Cleverly is quitting the Shadow Cabinet to stand for Mayor of London. Cleverly says leaving the Shadow Cabinet will allow him to focus fully on his campaign and speak freely about the capital's future. A man has died and at least six other people have been injured at a festival in West Sussex. Liz Whittaker has more.
3: The 41-year-old died after a large sign fell at the Big Church Festival near Stenning yesterday afternoon. Sussex police say his next of kin have been told and are being supported by specialist officers. The event, which was supposed to last through the weekend, has been called off early.
2: The death toll from the flooding in Nepal has reached more than 600 ahead of a team arriving from the UK to provide support. Today, an update from authorities brought the combined death toll in Nepal and Tibet to 676. And SNL UK writer Chris Cantrell and Irish comedian Marty Gleeson have taken home the prize for Best Comedy Show and Best Newcomer, respectively, at the 46th Edinburgh Comedy Awards. That's the latest from Radio News Hub. I'm Johnny Holmes.
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0: 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Well, I'll see you.
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1: Say, Romeo, what about your promise to the He-Man Woman Haters Club?
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Hi, welcome to Reggae Time with me, David Freestone. And we start the show with U-Roy and Shaggy Rule the Nation. It's from the album Solid Gold, produced by Zach and Shush and Youth for Trojan Jamaica. Released in July 2021. That was 5 months after the sad passing of the great U-Roy. And Believe, Hopes and Lindo from the EP A Miracle, which is a brand new release. And Vardy, Up and Living, is from the new album Relentless, which is his debut studio album. I'll play more from that a little later on. Moving on, Ken Blessing and From the Islands, and it's a DaCosta Music production.

Push Come to Shove, Freddie McGregor, released in 1986 on the Weed Beat label, produced by Freddie. And Garnet Silk, My Love Is Growing, released in 1992 on the Digital B label, produced, of course, by Bobby Digital. And Winston Reedy, Dim the Light, and that's the 2026 version. And of course, that's been re-recorded several times. And in fact, I played a previous version last week. He originally released it in 1983. And Winston, of course, used to be the lead singer of the band The Cimarrons. Right, coming up, another brand new release, Jay Nile and Skipper Larko and Shake a Foot, and it's produced by Jay Nile and Lewis M and mixed by the great Koozie Mellors.

No Threat, Patra, and it's a J House Entertainment production, and it's a brand new release. And for you, George Nooks, previously recorded as Prince Mohammed, and this is the title track of his 2018 album, released on the Tads Records label, and a classic from Culture, 2-7's Clash, the band formed in 1976, and this is the title track of their fabulous 1977 album, produced by Joe Gibbs for, of course, the Joe Gibbs label. Right, moving on, and Vardy again, and Jah Blessings. It's the second track on the show from the new album Relentless, produced by U-Med Music Productions.

0: John.
1: All Those Lies, Mr. Cool, and it's a You and I production, and Kumar Fire and Black Uhura and Public Holiday, and that's been released to promote the idea of making Marcus Garvey's birthday a national holiday in Jamaica. And Red, Gold and Green, and that's iRoy. Real name was Roy Samuel Reed, and he released this in 1976, produced by Gussie Clark. Right, let's move on with another classic, The Aggravators, a dancing version released in 1975, produced by Bunny Lee for the Horse and Total Sounds labels.

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right now. Angels, and it's a new release, and would you believe it's Lee Perry and Steve Marshall featuring Gio Badu, produced by John Saxon for State of Emergency Limited, mixed by Dennis Bervall. And Hezron, Holding On, written by Hezron Clark and Leroy Romans, originally appeared on his 2022 album Man on a Mission, then as a single in 2025, and now re-released to complement the newly released music video. And Anthony Redrose, Love Rewind, brand new release produced by Paul Love for Time One International Records. Let's move on with a classic. This time, Scotty, Draw Your Brakes, released by David Scott in 1971 and based, of course, on Keith and Tex's Stop That Train.

I have a few gigs in East Anglia you may be interested in. Full details can be found at the venue's websites. Live Reggae and Ska Night, Saturday the 5th of September at the Smock Pub, Ipswich. Reggae Showcase, raising money for the What's Up charity, which is a local charity supporting adults with learning and physical disabilities. And the event includes the Ipswich Reggae Choir with a guest DJ, Caribbean food, raffle, etc. Saturday the 5th of September at the Norbridge Social Club, Norwich Road, Ipswich. Doors open at 7 p.m. Tickets £10 at the door or £8 in advance from the Norbridge Social Club. And Sunday the 13th of September at the Princess Theatre, Hunstanton, and it's the show Too Much Too Young. And Saturday the 19th of September at the Norfolk Showground from 7 p.m, General Levy. Random Hand, 25th of September at the Norwich Arts Centre. And if you want us to include other events, then please send details to the studio.

What a classic, Desmond Dekker, 007. And Desmond started recording in 1962 for Beverly Records. He released this in 1966 in Jamaica and in 1967 in the UK, and it got to number 14 in the UK singles charts in July 1967. And a little bit, I'm OK, and that's Kaimani Marley, taken from the new album Love and Energy, released on Friday the 28th of August, and it's a dub shop music production for Marley's Confrontation Music label. And Live the Now, and that's Courteous, is from the new album Addicted to Greatness, and we'll play another track later on in the show. Right, coming up, our dear friend Errol Bean and Born to Be a Champion, written by Errol and Wayne Armand and produced by Wayne, and it will feature on Errol's forthcoming album My Pretty Island Jamaica Fly.

A classic from Greyhound, Moon River. The band was formed by members of the band The Rudies and were also known as Des All Stars and The Tillermen, and they released this in 1971 on the Trojan label, got to number 12 in the UK singles charts in January 1972. And Love of the Common People, Nicky Thomas, and this got to number 9 in the UK singles charts in June 1970. Real name was Cecil Thomas, and sadly he passed away in 1990. I was privileged to have seen him perform twice in the 1970s in my home city of Cambridge. And Niall Banks, Flow Like This, is from the EP Born for Greatness, which is a brand new release. And coming up, Cardinal Official and Nesta and My Brother's Keeper Part 2. And Part 1 was issued earlier in the year, and now this has been released to continue the story. Enjoy.

Thank you for all the support. Thank you for all the love and the messages. And I've got a few shout outs this week. Jackie Stevens, Jennifer Cheshire, Christopher Hale, Oliver Blackwood, Henrietta Madison, Peter Lugano, Paolo Fabris, Numa House, Sparky Melody, Cindy Craig, Philip Gadd, Errol D. Bean, Vernon Maytone, and George Nooks. And if I've missed anybody, apologies. I'll give you a shout out next week.

if you want to hear good reggae music, just know said David Sir Reggae Freestone are the baddest, the toughest, the roughest DJ around. Tasha T, I met them. No, I want to them.

High Explosion, Lloyd Young, released in 1972 on the Technics label, also featured Ansel Collins, and it was produced by Winston Riley. And King Iowa and Give Me Power, real name Roy Lee. And he released this in 1972 on the Upsetter label, produced by Lee Perry. And All of You, Courteous, and that's the second track from the new album, Addicted to Greatness. Right, let's move on, and it's Richie Stevens, The Girl in His Mind. It's a brand new release and a co-production by Richie and Earl China Smith, a great cover of the 1969 song by Jerry Butler.

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Thank you for the many things you do, the wonderful Delroy Wilson. Released in 1980 on the Hitbound and Channel One labels, and I have it as a 12-inch single. Sadly, Delroy left us in 1995, age just 46. Right, it's time for me to go. I'll leave you with one more. I'll leave you with Alton Ellis and the great Tumbling Tears, which was released in 1970 on the Studio One label. So, until next time, you all stay safe.

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